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3: 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Hello, this is Bronwyn Logan with Community Notice Board. The next Orpheus Strings Orchestra will be on Sunday the 20th of September at 3 at Wentworth Falls School of Arts. This will be the annual Young Performers Concert with works by Mozart, Handel, Dvorak and several composers who are still alive. Admission, which includes afternoon tea, is $20 or $15 at the door. Children are admitted free of charge with a paying adult. For information, phone 4782 5765 or go to orpheusstrings.org. As part of September Prostate Cancer Awareness Month, an information evening will be held on Monday the 21st of September at 6:45 for 7 in the EMU Sports Club at 1 Lyonnais Parade, Lyonnais. Guest speakers will include a surgeon, oncologist and prostate cancer specialist nurse. As prostate cancer is no longer considered an old man's disease, younger members of the community are especially invited to attend. For information, phone David on 1300 133 878. The Blackheath Theatre Company is hosting a short playwriting workshop on Saturday the 26th of September from 10 to 12:30 in the Bates Hall. The workshop is for those who wish to develop their skills and ultimately submitting a short play for the 2027 season. The cost is $25 or $20 for members. To book, email Carol Williams at carol542020@gmail.com. AIDER, A-I-D-E-R, is assistance for infirm, disabled and elderly residents who need help preparing their property for the bushfire season. The service includes removing and trimming of vegetation, lawn mowing and gutter cleaning. This is a one-off free service. 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

Good morning, I'm Caroline, and this is your weekly Sahaja Yoga meditation program. Learn more about yourself and how to meditate, see how meditation can fit in your day, and how it can transform your life. Join us in our guided meditations and see for yourself how good it makes you feel. So for now, just sit down and relax for a moment of peace and spirituality.

Being in meditation means stopping our thoughts. Stopping our thoughts from bombarding our mind. Being in a state that we call thoughtless awareness. When we meditate, we automatically balance ourselves. And we start being in the present moment, in reality. In that state, we become more peaceful and spontaneous, desiring what is right for us and for the world. We also act more joyfully in harmony with others. Our inner qualities start shining and our weaknesses gradually decrease. I've mentioned in previous program that the first step in our meditation is the awakening of the Kundalini energy that we all have in our sacrum bone. I also mentioned that we have three energy channels in our subtle body, the left, the center, and the right channels. Those three channels meet at different areas along the spine, in the different plexuses, and form energy centers that are called chakras. Chakra means wheel in Sanskrit language. They are wheels of energy rotating in a clockwise direction. We have seven main chakras located along the spine, from the tailbone to the fontanel bone on the top of our head. The purity of our chakras lead to our physical, emotional, intellectual, and spiritual well-being. That's why it's important to keep them clear of any blockages. And simple Sahaja Yoga meditation techniques can help with that. Today, I would like to introduce the first chakra called the Muladhara Chakra, located at the base of our spine, below the sacrum bone, therefore below the Kundalini. The Muladhara is the support of the Kundalini, therefore it is not actually crossed by the Kundalini like the other chakras. If it is strong, the Kundalini will have a strong ascent all the way up to Sahasrara, the crown chakra that we have on top of our head, and will maintain its position there. Therefore, the Muladhara has a very important role. It is a foundation of our whole subtle system. And its qualities also support all our other chakras. The main quality of the Muladhara chakra is innocence. Innocence is such a great power that it cannot be destroyed. It is a quality of the spirit. It is our deepest inner quality. It has all the wisdom of the world, all the understanding of the world. And when anybody tries to harm an innocent person, the whole world stands up. What is it within us that makes us so very conscious to protect innocence? For example, we cannot bear a child being harmed. Why do we feel that way? Well, we don't realize that within us there is an ocean of love, an ocean of understanding that is innocence itself and that resonates inside us. So stay with us for more information about the Muladhara Chakra, and we will go through a guided meditation to experience the rising of our Kundalini just after the next song.

You're listening to the Sahaja Yoga Meditation Program. So being in meditation means being in a state where we manage to stop our thoughts. I'm sure some of you might be thinking right now, this is impossible. Well, I would like to invite you to try and see for yourself. It's not impossible, and it is the most natural thing. In fact, little children know that state from birth and live in the present moment without thinking about it. They are spontaneous and innocent. When we are in that meditative state regularly, we achieve great benefit. And if you could meditate every day for a couple of weeks as an experiment, there is no doubt that you will be able to see the positive effect by yourself. So if you're interested or just a little bit curious, now is the right time. I'm going to take you through a guided meditation that will help you reach that state of thoughtless awareness and achieve our self-realization. So I would like to invite you to first find a quiet spot in your home. You could also stop your car if you're driving. This process is going to take about 15 minutes and it's completely spontaneous and effortless. So I'm just going to give you a little bit of time to find a place to sit down. You could be sitting down cross-legged on the floor, but anywhere is fine. You can be on a chair, on a sofa, whatever is comfortable for you. And also remove your shoes just to have a connection with the Mother Earth. So I'll come back in a few minutes.

So if you're ready, we can start. 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And everybody, regardless how you're sitting, put your hands on your lap with the palm facing upward. So as I mentioned in the introduction, there's a bone at the base of our spine called the sacrum. It's a triangle bone. And inside resides our Kundalini energy. We all have a Kundalini energy inside ourselves. This energy is indestructible. No matter what we have done in the past or how we feel about ourselves. And through the expression of our pure desire to evolve, to grow, to express our spiritual nature, through this pure expression, we can awaken it. And that's what we're going to do during this process. So throughout the meditation, we're going to keep our left hand on our lap the whole time. And our right hand will be positioned on different area of our body. And we will use affirmations and questions to trigger our Kundalini. So let's start. We'll put our right hand on our heart and breathe deeply and slowly.

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Am I my own teacher? My own guide? Am I my own master? Then we lower our hand to the lower part of the abdomen, the area where the left leg and body meet together, and give a gentle pressure there.

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And the truth is, we are our own master. Mother, I am my own master. 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I am my own.

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Mother, I am the spirit. I am the spirit. Completely pure, innocent, eternal, and infinite. I am the spirit. I am the spirit.

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Then turn your face towards the right shoulder to stretch that point. This energy center gets blocked when we feel guilty. But guilt is just a negative emotion that's never going to help us in any way. Just a myth. So if you think you've done something wrong, just face it and correct it. But don't feel guilty. After all, we are human beings and we need to make mistakes to progress. It's part of evolution.

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I am not guilty. I am not guilty for anything at all. I am not guilty. I am not guilty. I am not guilty.

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And at this point, we need to let go of the past, of painful memories, and forgive. Mother, I forgive. 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

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Mother, if I've done anything against my spirit, knowingly or unknowingly, please forgive me. 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

And finally, we put our hand on the top of our head, the palm on top of the frontal bone, the soft bone in our childhood. We give a pressure there and rotate the whole scalp in a clockwise direction. Mother, please give me my self-realization. 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

Mother, please give me my self-realization. You can put your hand back on your lap with the palm facing upward and just keep your attention there on the top of your head in silence without thoughts just for a few minutes.

I hope you're feeling relaxed and peaceful, that your thoughts have thrown down, which makes you more aware of the present moment. So after receiving our self-realization, like we just did, you might be able to feel physically your Kundalini. When it rises along the spine from the sacrum bone, it manifests as a gentle cool breeze on top of our head and in the palm of our hands. So I would like to invite you to try. Let's put our attention on our hands to start with. And see if you can feel a gentle cool breeze coming from your palm. This breeze can also be warmish at first, as when the Kundalini rises, she encounters some obstacle in our chakras. And while she's pushing them away, this can create a bit of heat. But this won't last. With regular meditation, it will become cool. So see if you can feel a warm breeze or a cool breeze coming from your hand.

Now we are going to create a little scoop with one of our hands and raise our hand slowly along the spine. To the top of the head. And when we get on the top, we just rotate the whole scalp like we did before. And then we keep on our journey above our head, about 10 centimeters above. And see if you can feel a cool breeze or a warm breeze coming from your head. You can move your hand a little bit around.

can swap your hands and try with the other one. If your left channel is clearer, you will feel more vibrations with your left hand and vice versa with your right hand. And if you feel clearly on both hands, it's that you're in the central channel, which is a conduit of the Kundalini and the state we all want to be in, complete balance. So you can put your hand back on your lap. And I would like to invite you to stay in meditation, in a state of thoughtless awareness, while you're listening to the next song.

0: You're listening to the Sahaja Yoga Meditation Program. The founder of Sahaja Yoga is Sri Mataji Nirmala Devi. Sri Mataji started Sahaja Yoga almost 50 years ago and traveled the world to give self-realization to everyone desiring it. Sahaja Yoga has now spread all over the world and is taught freely to help people go deeper in their meditation and improve their lives. It's by being in thoughtless awareness that we transform ourselves from within. Many people in this world feel a deep respect and devotion for Sri Mataji because they recognize his very unique love emanating from her, a love that acts, a love that transforms people. In order to achieve peace in the world, we must reach peace within. And the practical and simple solution that Sri Mataji offers is self-realization. With the awakening of our inner Kundalini energy, we have the tools to choose the right path in life and stick to it. We can look inside ourselves, become our own master, and choose to evolve. The awakening of the Kundalini is like turning the light into a messy room. Once we can see, it is much easier to sort things out. It's a gift to humanity. Self-realization is there if we want it. So I would like to now play two extracts of public program given by Sri Mataji. In the second extract, Sri Mataji speaks about Sri Ganesha, which is a personification, or you could say the power that represents the Muladhara chakra within us. And I'm going to go in depth in this after the discussion. And by meditating and purifying our Muladhara chakra, we can develop the same qualities as Sri Ganesha. So let's listen to Sri Mataji in meditation with our attention on the top of our head.
1: But as Kundalini rises on every center, you start getting the light of that center. At the first center, you get back your innocence. Your eyes become innocent. Your behavior becomes innocent. You are not filled with lust and greed. You don't look at things with lust and greed, but you look at things with innocence, which is a very big thing that people have lost, and that you get back. And such a person develops many qualities. One of them is that such a person is full of fragrance. Such a person has a tremendous gravity. Tremendous gravity. And such a person has tremendous dynamism and attraction is a bad word, so I don't want to use it, but magnetic. His magnet is awakened within him. This is the center of your magnet, of the earth. Such a person develops a tremendous sense of roads and sense of direction. You place him anywhere, he will know where to go, like birds. You place birds anywhere, they know which side is north, south, east, west. In the same way, you also develop your lost innocence and your magnet within you by which you have proper direction. But the highest of all, you develop the proper direction to wisdom, which is a wise thing to do. You just don't do stupid things. You just don't do. Even if you ever try to do it, you will not do it because you know it is so stupid. Just you don't do it. I mean, it is so simple to be wise than to be stupid. Because if you have to be stupid, you have to go out of the way to be stupid and idiotic. But if you want to be normal and wise is the easiest thing to do. But what people do is to do things that would make them more and more stupid, nonsensical. Because also some people told me they do it, the reason being they think they have a nuisance value. Like in London now we have one funny stuff going on, they call it what, punk rock, you see, it's a funny stuff. Now poor things, they don't know what they are doing, and I think only value of that punk rock system is this, that they try to sort of make a nuisance out of them so that people feel attracted towards them, or sort of a significance out of them. But when you become a realized soul, you realize your significance because you understand you are part and parcel of the whole, and that your significance is to give, realize that they try to sort of make a nuisance out of them so that people feel attracted towards them, or sort of a significance out of them. But when you become a realized soul, you realize your significance because you understand

very dignified personality. This is not possible through any sermon, any lecture. It is only possible when the Kundalini rises, you become like a very dignified child. Very dignified child. I had seen one beautiful painting done of Mother Mary being taught first time. If you see her as a child, she's a very dignified personality. As a child, she's about 10 years of age. I have seen my own grandchildren who are not very old, but extremely dignified. They walk like kings, behave like kings. In every behavior, you find there's such a dignity. They'll never do something shallow. They never ask for anything. They never weep for anything. They never cry for anything. They're so dignified, and they understand it so well, what is dignity is. I don't have to tell them, because they're born realized. In the same way, you become that. Nobody has to tell you that do this or do that. But you understand that you must have self-respect. This happens to you automatically. This is actualization. Nobody has to tell you that you be dignified, you just become. I have seen people who were absolutely absurd. Even from this punk rock we got some people. And they were so changed that people could not recognize them. But one thing bad has happened with this punk rock, that they put some sort of dye in their head, and since then their eyes became very weak. Because these dyes, I think, make the optic. While worshipping him, you have to know that such a powerful thing you have to establish within yourself. And by that establishment, you have to manifest the powers of Sri Ganesha. And the power of Sri Ganesha's greatness is auspiciousness. It's a coefficient. It's a formula, we can say, in scientific language, that emits auspiciousness. It's a magnet in the Mother Earth. The same magnet is within you, which is Sri Ganesh. You leave me alone and I can tell you, north, south, east, west. Close my eyes, still I'll tell you. You know there are so many birds who fly out all the way to Australia, to Siberia, because they have that magnet with them. They have that innocence with them. There are so many fishes which have got actual magnet placed in them. Scientists should find out. In the same way, Sri Ganesha within us is magnetic. So a person who has Sri Ganesha awakened within himself becomes magnetic. And magnet attracts the steel, not dried leaves, does not steal. And steel is like the Guru Tattva. The man with the steel, say, man of steel, a person who has character, conviction, and who cannot be dominated by temptations, is a man of steel. So this magnet attracts

the steel. Steel has only one bad thing about it, that it is not pliable. It's rather dry. But the magnet attracts, means it creates that special quality in the steel that it moves towards the magnet. In the same way, when this magnet is awakened within you, you'll be amazed. Instead of people running away from your ashrams, they'll be running towards you. I find it impossible. I go to any house. If they come to know I'm there, God save me. Anywhere. Any place. So what is this magnet? It's pure love. Is pure love. And the concept of pure love is that it doesn't depend on anything whatsoever but on itself. It is the support of itself. It's like light that spreads just by its own nature, doesn't want anything, doesn't expect anything, just spreads all over and enlightens other people's heart. That's why they get attracted. Those who have not even seen me, those who have not even known me, just with my name I've seen. Places like Calcutta, we had such a problem, such crowds, that they said we have to call the police. I said, there's no need to call the police, but we'll manage somehow. In Pune we had such crowds that the fellow who gave us the hall got a fright. He said, Mother, I'll give you a very big area where you can sit down in a big open place, but I'm sorry, my hall, all will be finished. I said, you don't worry. Everything will be in proper place. We had such crowds that people were sitting on the ground, on the staircase, everywhere. And till I spoke, nobody moved an inch, you see, like a picture. And I spoke for 1.5 hours, just like a picture. No movement of hand, feet, eyes, nothing. Just sitting like a picture. And the gentleman who owned that hall had never seen such a thing before. Throughout for 1.5 hours, no movement of any kind. What is it that working? It's the magnet. Even if you are the steel, it will attract. But if you are a magnet, then it will attract in such a way that it will never leave this magnet. So for yoga it is important that you fix up your magnets of Sri Ganesha, who is the childlike personality. A child, there's one child, everybody is attracted towards the child. One child gets stuck up somewhere in the air. Whether you are a Russian, American or an Arab, everybody would be worried about the child, what's happening to the child. They will not think it's an Arab child or an American child, no. Unless until it's a devil. Why this attraction for children? Because their magnets are intact. Their ego has not yet developed. Our ego developed, had to develop, because we had to decide in our own freedom what is right and what is wrong. So the ego developed was all right. Up to a point we should have developed our ego. But we overdeveloped it.
and overdeveloped it, overlapped the superegos. No conditioning, nothing. We'll do whatever we like. Today we are wearing a half pant, tomorrow we'll wear a long pant, all right? Then we'll cut our hair or we'll do this, we'll do that. No conditioning of any kind. All superego was also covered, ego. This ego would have been all right if you had kept your Ganesh Tattva. And what is that? Is the wisdom power of Ganesha. The second power of Ganesha is that he gives you wisdom. If you see a farmer and a big professor or a very well-educated man and talk to both of them, you'll find the farmer has much more wisdom than this M.A.D., Ph.D. Why? Because he deals with Mother Earth every day. He knows the living process. He knows about the innocence of the Mother Earth. So an innocent person is the wisest among them. A child who is innocent is much wiser than 10 ego-oriented people. So the second capacity of Sri Ganesha is that you become a wise person. When you speak, people start looking at you. You speak like Kabira, you speak like Nanaka, you speak like something that makes people feel their spirit. This is what I call is a sahajogi. A sahajogi who does not have wisdom is good for nothing. He comes to Sahaja Yoga and he is like a bull in a china shop. Goes on hitting this person and hitting that person and hitting that person. And when you ask this three wounded person, they say that bull, the same bull. Everybody reports about the same bull. Oh, that's the one, all right. So it grants you wisdom. When you have the power of Sri Ganesha, your eyes are radiant. You get a spark in your eye, a light in your eye. When he is enlightened in you, then you cannot look at anyone with lust and greed. But this glance is so powerful that even one glance is sufficient to purify thousands of people. Just the opening of the eyes are necessary. And you find whole thing changes into a beautiful morning from a complete dark night. Glance can awaken the Kundalini. The mother Kundalini cannot move unless and until Sri Ganesha gives the permission. He is like the vice chancellor sitting on all the chakras. He has to certify, all right, passed, go. On every chakra. And when the Kundalini rises, Sri Ganesha is awakened, otherwise Kundalini cannot rise. But then when he sleeps down, Kundalini is sucked by. Now we think we have lost our innocence. That's not easy to be lost.
It's not destructible. Only thing, what you have done is to cover it with something that cannot allow Sri Ganesha's principle to manifest in us. You have pushed it down, you have brought pressure on it, you have brought loads and loads of nonsense on it. That's all. But it never dies. It is an eternal principle of the whole universe. The another quality of a person who is endowed with Sri Ganesha's powers is that he removes all the hurdles. If one person of this nature is in some place, all the rest of the people who are nearby will be saved if there's an accident or if there's any problem which is destructive. All of them will be saved. You will find this happening to him. He being the Ganapati, he is now the master of all the Ganas. He guides you. Sahaj Yoga cannot work out without Sri Ganesh. He is the one who is Sahaj. He is the one who creates all spontaneity of the world. He is the one who takes you to the right path. He is the one who gives you everything easily. He is the one who creates all the chamatkaras, all the magic, all the miracles of the world. He is the Ganapati. He is the one who is sitting on Ganas. In the sense that he is like the king of all the Ganas. The one who has pleased Sri Ganesha has pleased all the gods and goddesses. Because all the gods and goddesses are pleasing Sri Ganesha. So what is the need? And Sri Ganesha is very clever. He knows. Please. His mother is the only simple thing he has to do. To have all the powers of the world, just keep the mother pleased. There are so many qualities of Sri Ganesha which can be described. He is the one who gives us the joy of eating. If you eat some food, you may like it, you may not like it. But he's the one who will tell you this is made by Sahajyogis, this is made by your mother. That means he gives you the taste of love in the food that is good for you. Because he is love. He gives you the ideas how to express your love.

You're listening to the Sahaja Yoga Meditation Program. We're just listening to Sri Mataji, the founder of Sahaja Yoga, who gave many lectures in different countries to guide us in our spiritual journey. And these lectures are available online. So today we are speaking about the Muladhara Chakra, the first center in our subtle system located at the base of our spine. The word Muladhara comes from two Sanskrit words, Mula, meaning root, and Adhara, meaning support. So the Muladhara is the support of the root. It is the foundation of our subtle system. And the main quality of the Muladhara is innocence. We are all born with this innocence. We can see it very clearly in little children. It is already within us. Sri Mataji explained that our innocence is eternal. It cannot be destroyed. It can become covered like the sun being covered by clouds. But the sun is still there. And when the Kundalini awakens, this innocence can manifest again. We have been given the freedom to choose our ascent and to follow the truth. Only through our innocence we can achieve that. Innocent people don't doubt. They have complete certainty in the truth, in full humility. And this makes them fearless. An innocent person is not cunning, too clever or manipulative, and does not cheat. Such a person is always honest, pure in his relationship, and respects himself and others. And this innocence acts as a protection and helps us to find our way on the right path. Innocent people are incapable of being immoral through their actions, words, thoughts, or even through their eyes. Morality is the expression of innocence. Innocence is the root of Dharma, which is a virtuous path. An innocent person does not consider others like a sexual object, but as a brother or sister, and cannot be perverted. In relation to that point, it is interesting to mention that one of the missions of the great prophets that incarnated on the earth was to establish rules to protect morality and chastity, like sanctity of marriage, for example, to preserve the strength of the Muladhara, which is necessary to facilitate the spiritual awakening of mankind. Because, as we said before, a strong Muladhara supports the awakening of the Kundalini.

Innocence also gives us gravity and wisdom, like a compass inside, telling us what is good for us from what is not. It's not some knowledge from the books. It is an inner knowledge, a certainty, an intuitive common sense. The element associated with the Muladhara is earth. So just like the earth, the Muladhara has a magnetic power. This power is obvious when we watch birds migrating, for example. So a person that has a clear Muladhara is magnetic. Just like a newborn baby attracts all the attention around. We are all drawn to that small baby, so pure, so innocent. And as Shrimataji said in the second extract, what is this magnet? It's pure love that is a support of itself. It has no conditions. It does not want anything. It does not expect anything. It's pure, unconditional love.

An innocent person also emits strong vibrations, just like most little children. Vibrations are the manifestation of truth and purity. It is a knowledge and language of nature, of the universe, of the divine. Being innocent is like being a little child, enjoying every moment, having fun everywhere, being simple and detached, subtly understanding kindness and things that are done to please us. The source of enjoyment comes from the innocence we have inside. Just like small children and nature are joy-giving because the quality of innocence is intact in them. Children are so easy to please. They love nature and simple things. They enjoy a flower, looking at an insect. They do not need complicated things to make them happy. They enjoy everything. No rules and regulations are needed for enjoyment. Animals are also innocent. They are following their own nature without ego or superego, without being led by their mind. Innocence gives depth of personality, not a personality that jumps from one thing to another or can't focus its attention deeply and peacefully on something. A person that has gravity also has dignity. And if we could fully establish innocence inside us, we could overcome most our sicknesses and problems.

There is a beautiful story about the birth of Sri Ganesha from the ancient Indian tradition. Sri Ganesha is a deity of the Muladhara chakra, as I mentioned many times now, and understanding his qualities helps us understand the qualities we all have inside ourselves. Qualities that can be nourished and manifested through meditation. So here's a story in a nutshell. Sri Ganesha was created by Sri Parvati, the Divine Mother. She modeled him from the paste covering her body before taking her bath. She created Sri Ganesha to guard the door of her room and protect her privacy and chastity. So Sri Ganesha simply obeyed the instruction of his mother and stood by the door. Although he was a young and innocent boy, he was not weak. He took his role very seriously, empowered by his devotion for his mother. When Sri Shiva, Sri Parvati's husband, arrived and demanded entry into the room, he could not understand how a young boy could forbid him from entering to see his wife, and he challenged the boy. An epic battle began. Although Sri Ganesha was only a young boy, he was mighty and fought with tremendous strength. He did not run away or become frightened. He continued to protect the door as his mother has instructed him. Finally, Sri Shiva managed to defeat him by cutting off his head. When Sri Parvati realized that Sri Shiva had done, she became wrathful. She demanded that Sri Ganesha be brought back to life, and Sri Shiva hurried to find a living creature to replace his head. He found a young elephant, and the elephant's head was replaced on the body of the boy. That's how Sri Ganesha was brought back to life, now appearing as a boy with an elephant's head. And Sri Shiva gave him a very special position, making him the one who is worshipped first.

The story of the creation of Sri Ganesha gives us a beautiful insight into the qualities of our own Muladhara Chakra. Sri Ganesha guards the doors of the purity and chastity of his mother, just as the Muladhara does in each of one of us, and protects our innocence and purity. Another point, Sri Ganesha was created by the Divine Mother herself, without the help of a father. This gives another dimension of his purity and innocence. We can notice a parallel with Jesus Christ, whose birth was through the Virgin Mary without a father. Another point, Sri Ganesha was created from the earth paste that was covering the body of his mother, the creator of the universe. We can understand that the tremendous vibration of the Divine Mother would have been absorbed by this paste from which Sri Ganesha was created. This makes him extremely auspicious. In the same way, the Muladhara is a foundation and support of our entire subtle system. When it is clear and balanced, it promotes auspiciousness, purity and vibration in all our chakras. The Muladhara is also connected with the earth element. Sitting on the earth while working on your Muladhara can be very powerful for clearing and balancing this center. Next point, Sri Ganesha did not act from ego, calculation or cunningness. He was completely innocent. He simply knew what was right and spontaneously followed his Dharma out of his wisdom. In the same way, a clear Muladhara gives us innocence, wisdom, spontaneity, and a natural understanding of Dharma. Another point, Sri Ganesha has an elephant head and an animal well known for his wisdom. He is therefore not only innocent, but also wise. This reminds us that innocence and wisdom go together and are both qualities that developed in us when we clear our Muladhara Chakra. Next point, although the battle with the mighty Sri Shiva was completely disproportionate for the little boy, Sri Ganesha followed his mother's direction without hesitation, with complete dedication. This shows his unconditional obedience and devotion. In a similar way, the Muladhara is a foundation and support of our Kundalini, our spiritual motherly energy. And we should also show complete reverence and devotion to our own mother inside, our Kundalini. Another point, Sri Ganesha was only a little boy, yet he was mighty. He is the remover of all obstacles. This also gives us an idea of the power we can manifest within us when our Muladhara is clear and established. And the final point, but I'm sure if you look into the story, you find many more. The boy's head was cut off. And this symbolizes that Sri Ganesha has no ego or superego. As we know, the ego and superego are the dead end of the right and left channels in our brain. The ego gives us the illusion of being in charge and knowing better, while the superego carries our memories, habits, and conditionings. Then we are caught in these things. Our attention is pulled away from our true self. Developing a strong Muladhara means becoming free from our ego and superego. So let's introspect, let's meditate, and let's absorb and manifest Sri Ganesha's qualities
qualities we all have inside, dormant in our Muladhara. It doesn't mean becoming childish, it means becoming childlike again, but with wisdom. Simple, with dignity, spontaneous and balanced, joyful and detached.

Just to finish our program, I would like to bring you back in meditation. So just sit down if you're not sitting yet. Put both of your hands on your laps. And bring your attention inside.

You can put both of your hands on the ground, or if you're sitting on a chair, towards the ground. And feel the gravity of the Mother Earth. Her unconditional love and dignity. You can even put your attention on Uluru if you want, which is a manifestation of Sri Ganesha in Australia. Mother, please open my Muladhara chakra. Please clear my Muladhara from all the impurities, from my lack of innocence and purity.

Mother, please make me innocent like a little child. And give me joy. Pure joy. 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The joy of nature. The joy of my spirit. The joy of the divinity. Please fill each and every cell in me with this divine pure joy.

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I hope you've enjoyed the program today. To learn more about Sahaja Yoga Meditation, please go to meditateforfree.au. 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Please join us. It would be great to meet you there. Thank you so much for listening. Don't forget to meditate every day, and bye for now.

0: identifiable and disproportionate. Our hearts be broken by the scale of devastation and loss of civilians' lives, of children's lives. And the systemic injustice we're seeing unfold in the West Bank cannot be overlooked.
1: The federal opposition says under a coalition government, the fuel excise would automatically drop by 25 cents a litre when Brent crude trades above $100 a barrel for 2 weeks. Heavy vehicle road user charges would also be dropped. Opposition leader Angus Taylor says it would cost $950 million a month while triggered, but that'd be covered by tobacco revenue.
2: It's fully funded. So we want to see $15 off a tank of petrol, 27 cents a litre, and that's fully funded through our cut to the tobacco excise. The cut to tobacco excise will raise $8 billion of funding. We've worked through that with the Parliamentary Budget Office.
1: Australians are being urged to clean up the nation's beaches and public spaces this World Cleanup Day. One event taking place is the Big Butt Hunt, where the focus is on removing toxic cigarette butts from beaches, parks and streets. According to Clean Up Australia, an estimated 9 million cigarette butts are littered each year. Simon Gates from Beach Patrol Australia told National Radio News that's not the only problem.
3: Every time our volunteers go out, we find plenty of litter. There are items that are persistent and we count them all the time. So cans and bottles, in particular, cigarette butts, bottle tops, and there's just so much of it all the time.
1: In basketball, the Adelaide 36ers have opened the NBL season with a 97-95 victory over Melbourne United. Southeast Melbourne Phoenix defeated the Wildcats in Perth 100-79. And in English Premier League soccer, Brighton and Hove have humbled the reigning champions Arsenal 3-0, wins also to Coventry, Newcastle and Everton.
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5: And yes, good afternoon and welcome back to Radio Blue Mountains 89.1. Hope you enjoyed the news there. Thank you to the yoga lady. I don't know her name, but you do a good job every week and it's great to see something different on the airways. Yeah, it's good. All right, so my name's Josh. I am filling in for Felix and also Will. Will will not be in this afternoon, so you'll be stuck with me for roughly about 4 hours. Settle down, sit in your seats or get some beer or get some sort of beverage and go and sit out in the sun and enjoy and put RBM on and enjoy the tracks we have. Rightio, so quickly, I don't have to do this, but I'm going to give you all an update anyway. Currently in Katoomba right now is 21.2 degrees, feels like 14.9, lowest to 12 tonight and the highest to 24 today. So it hasn't, don't think it's reached its highest yet, but that's what it's telling me. So we're getting into the warmer months. So it's put the jumpers and the truckies back in the cupboard and maybe even a couple out just so you've got them. But I think it's going to be shorts and t-shirt soon enough. So, yeah. All right. And our first song is Good Riddance, Time of Your Life by Mr. Green Day. Here it is on Radio Blue Mountains 89.1. It is currently 5 minutes past 12. Enjoy.

Radio Blue Mountains, 89.1 at Time of Your Life by Green Day. So, obviously, give you a bit of an insight who I am. My name's Josh from Blast from the Past, Wednesdays 2 to 4. Obviously, I'll go in more into that a little bit later, but also Kelly's Corner from 12 till 2 on a Friday. So yeah, have a look at our Facebook pages, which is Kelly's Corner's Facebook page, which has a photo of a single recliner lounge with a cat and a bookshelf and a fireplace. It looks very comfy. And mine is just the Blast from the Past symbol, that you'll see that as well. All right. Well, let's go. Oh, okay. Let's go to I Don't Want to Miss a Thing by Aerosmith, and I think this is where we left off last week. So here we go. Radio Blue Mountains, 89.1. Don't Want to Miss a Thing by Aerosmith. Filling in for Felix. Felix is away. You're here with Josh on Sunday.

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1: 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Hello, this is Bronwyn Logan with Community Notice Board. The next Orpheus Strings Orchestra will be on Sunday the 20th of September at 3 at Wentworth Falls School of Arts. This will be the annual Young Performers Concert with works by Mozart, Handel, Dvorak and several composers who are still alive. Admission, which includes afternoon tea, is $20 or $15 at the door. Children are admitted free of charge with a paying adult. For information, phone 4782 5765 or go to orpheusstrings.org. As part of September Prostate Cancer Awareness Month, an information evening will be held on Monday the 21st of September at 6:45 for 7 in the EMU Sports Club at 1 Lyonnais Parade, Lyonnais. Guest speakers will include a surgeon, oncologist and prostate cancer specialist nurse. As prostate cancer is no longer considered an old man's disease, younger members of the community are especially invited to attend. For information, phone David on 1300 133 878. The Blackheath Theatre Company is hosting a short playwriting workshop on Saturday the 26th of September from 10 to 12:30 in the Bates Hall. The workshop is for those who wish to develop their skills and ultimately submitting a short play for the 2027 season. The cost is $25 or $20 for members. To book, email Carol Williams at carol542020@gmail.com. AIDER, A-I-D-E-R, is assistance for infirm, disabled and elderly residents who need help preparing their property for the bushfire season. The service includes removing and trimming of vegetation, lawn mowing and gutter cleaning. This is a one-off free service. 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
3: 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That's right, Lawson Magpie Markets. But while you're down there, you know, look around, have a bit of a squiz. But also, go and see Sensational Coffee. Go see Don with Sensational Coffee. The coffee cup will be there around somewhere, so find him. Go and support him. You know, he does great coffees. All right. So we are going to go back to another song. We have coming up Sinead O'Connor, Nothing Compares to You. Radio Blue Mountains, 89.1. I need the. Oh, God. All right. We're just going to go there. All right. Radio Blue Mountains, 89.1. Sinead O'Connor, Nothing Compares to You. Sunday with Josh. Filling in for Felix.

0: Radio Blue Mountains 89.1. That was Linger. Hope you have enjoyed that. A bit of break of music there. But we do have a little bit of a treat coming up soon. Waiting on a message from one of my family members that like this song. So I will explain a little bit. So what it is, it's about a young. It says teddy bear, but I think it's about a young child that, you know, his dad was a trucker, and his dad sadly lost his life to trucking, a big truck accident. But you'll hear one and two on this show right here, right now, here on Radio Blue Mountains 89.1. But we will play that shortly. I will give you a heads up when that's going to be played. But looking back at the weather, it is 20.5 degrees and feels like 13.9. So, you know, it's warming up slowly but surely. All right, play a couple more announcements and then we'll go back to some more music. You're listening to Josh Felix, Sunday with Josh. Instead of Sunday with Felix, filling in for Felix. Mate, hope you're all good. Hope your assignments are going great. All right, Radio Blue Mountains 89.1.
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0: Hallelujah. Here on Radio Blue Mountains 89.1. It is currently 22 minutes past 1 o'clock. All right. So this little special thing that I've been telling you about earlier in the show, it's Teddy Bear. Have a good listen. Actually sit there and listen to it. Listen to the lyrics and listen to the storyline. There's one and two, so bear with me at the end of one. I will come over and play number two. Radio Blue Mountains, 89.1. Here is Teddy Bear. Wouldn't be surprised if you have a cry, because it is sad.
1: I was on the outskirts of a little southern town, trying to reach my destination before the sun went down. The old CB was blaring away on channel 19 when there came a little boy's voice on the radio line. And he said, "Breaker 19, is anyone there? Come on back, truckers, and talk to Teddy Bear." Well, I keyed the mic and I said, "You got it, Teddy Bear." And the little boy's voice came back on the air. "Appreciate the break. Who we got on that end?" I told him my handle and then he began. "Now, I'm not supposed to bother you fellas out there. Mom says you're busy and for me to stay off there. But you see, I get lonely and it helps to talk. 'Cause that's about all I can do. I'm crippled and I can't walk." I came back and told him to fire up that mic, and I'd talk to him as long as he liked. "This was my dad's radio," the little boy said, "but I guess it's mine and Mom's now, 'cause my daddy's dead. Dad had a wreck about a month ago. He was trying to get home in a blinding snow. Mom has to work now to make ends meet, and I'm not much help with my two crippled feet. She says not to worry, that we'll make it all right, but I hear her crying sometimes late at night. You know, there's one thing I want more than anything else to see. Oh, I know you guys are too busy to bother with me, but you see, my dad used to take me for rides when he was home. But I guess that's all over now since my daddy's gone." Not one breaker came on the old CB as that little crippled boy talked with me. I tried hard to swallow a lump that just wouldn't stay down, as I thought about my boy back in Greenville town. Dad was gonna take Mom and me with him later on this year. Well, I remember him saying, "Someday this old truck will be yours, Teddy Bear. But I know I'll never get to ride an 18-wheeler again. But this old base will keep me in touch with all my trucker friends. Teddy Bear's going to back on out now and leave you alone, 'cause it's about time for Mom to come home. But you give me a shout when you're passing through, and I'll sure be happy to come back to you." Well, I came back and I said, "Before you go, 1010, what's your home 20, little CB friend?" Well, he gave me his address and I didn't once hesitate, 'cause this hot load of freight is just gonna have to wait. I turned that truck around on a dime and headed straight for Jackson Street, 229. And as I rounded the corner, oh, I got one heck of a shock. 18-wheelers were lined up for three city blocks. Well, I guess every driver for miles around had caught Teddy Bear's call. And that little crippled boy was having a ball. For as fast as one driver would carry him in, another would carry him to his truck and take off again. Well, you better believe I took my turn at riding Teddy Bear. And then I carried him back in and put him down in his chair. And buddy, if I never live to see happiness again, I want you to know I saw it that day in the face of that little man. We took up a collection for him before his mama got home, and each driver said goodbye, and then they were all gone. He shook my hand with a mile-long grin and said, "So long, trucker, I'll catch you again." Beth, I hit that interstate with tears in my eyes. And I turned on the radio and I got another surprise. Breaker 19 came a voice on the air. Just one word of thanks from Mama Teddy Bear. We wish each and every one a special prayer for you, 'cause you just made my little boy's dream come true. I'll sign off now before I start to cry. May God ride with you. 10-4. And goodbye.
0: 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That song has made me tear up so bad. It is unbelievable. But here is the second half of that song. Radio Blue Mountains 89.1. Filling in for Sunday with Felix. Instead of Sunday with Felix, Sunday with Josh. Enjoy this, guys, and I'll play it towards the end of the next show.
2: I was there that day and I saw her cry after Mama Teddy Bear said 10-4 and goodbye. She turned off the old CB and just looked at me, and her heart overflowed and her tears ran free. And the gratitude shone in her face like the sun for all the things those big tough truckers had done. A handful of change and a few dollar bills, but most of all, a little crippled boy's dream fulfilled. I guess I was Mama Teddy Bear's best friend. I lived next door to her and little Teddy Bear since I don't know when. And that's why now, before my memory grows old, the rest of this story just has to be told. I'd come over and sit with Teddy Bear while his mama was away and play little games to help him pass the day. In the afternoons, he'd wheel that chair over by the radio and he'd go on the air. And one by one, he'd break them all. I never knew a trucker not to answer his call. He'd just grin and ask me not to tell his mum, but I was pretty sure she knew what was going on. But time has a way of taking its toll, and much too fast, Mama Teddy Bear was grown old. I watched as the silver touched her hair, and her one aim in life was Teddy Bear. Then I saw another change take place. Little Teddy Bear was slowly losing the race. I knew it, and his mama knew it too, and there was nothing in this whole world either one of us could do. He talked less often on the old CB. There were times when he'd hardly talk with me. He took to sitting in the window and watching the road and the big 18-wheelers rolling by with their load. Finally, he was too weak to get out of bed, and one day he looked at me and said, "Would you turn on the radio and..."
0: 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Oh my god. I don't know if you guys are still live or not. Okay. I've just got a message. Okay. Can you message me, Kel, if you can hear me? Radio Blue Mountains 89.1. That was Teddy Bear 1 and 2. And, oh my God. As I said, me and my mum, we tear up on that song. And it's a meaningful song, you know, especially with a person myself with a disability, and you know, to see him get crippled and not be able to walk and you know, get carried out by those truckers, it's one of those songs. But look, let's get into a happy mood now, and let's go back to some more happy tunes. And we have Every Morning by Sugar Ray. 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
3: 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That's exactly right, Brenz. 8 Things are a great station sponsor, so get your butt down there and go and try their things. People that don't understand 8 Things, what it is 8 different dishes around the world. There's luxes and all that, as Brenz just said in the ad, and there is also Katoomba Fried Chicken. And honestly, out of KFC and Katoomba Fried Chicken, it is the best. It's boneless, but absolutely beautiful. So get your butt up there and try it. I don't know what happened before. I think the song might have stopped at the Barracks, so I do apologize. I will try and find the full second part of that song. All right, so time is... Time is 19 minutes to 2 o'clock. I hope you've enjoyed the last few hours that I've been. I'll be here still with another 2 hours of your time. Hope you, I hope you enjoy what has been played. And, Mark Corbett will be in from 4 p.m. So stay tuned for that. Alrighty. Here is... I'm not going to go that one. What's It Like? Radio Blue Mountains, 89.1.
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4: 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It is currently, I'm going to say 4 minutes to two because it's about to flick over. So 4 minutes to two. I will do a little bit of a weather check. Oh, okay. It hasn't reached its highest yet. It's 20.8 degrees and it feels like, oh, it's gone down 12.7. Okay. So, all right. So that is Katoomba now. All right, so, wow, time has flown away. Hope yous are enjoying the show with me today. All right, so we have Name by Goo Goo Dolls here on Radio Blue Mountains 89.1. 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

0: Radio Blue Mountains 89.1. Alrighty, so we are going to play these last three announcements, and now, and then from after that, it will be Will Not on the Wireless, which will be me, till four. So sit back and enjoy.
1: There's always one record, the one you played the night everything changed, or the one that was playing when nothing needed to. 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
1: Catchy nuisance. She can be, but she is good at what she does. Robin. So yeah, catchy on Tuesday. All right. So now it is 4 minutes past two. So you are listening to Will on the Wireless, but instead of Will not on the wireless, it should be. And instead of that, it is just not on the wireless. I'm going to take that name, Will, for the moment, while I'm filling in for you. So, all right, let's start off with another song. And we have a bit of Pearl Jam. Oh, no, it's remastered. We won't do that one. All right, bugger it. We'll play a bit of Fleetwood Mac. Dad, Foo Fighters, this is for you. Bit of Foo Fighters. And here we go. 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

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Well, all right, we're gonna go a bit of an upbeat now, and we have some Fleetwood Mac lined up, we have some Queen lined up, we have some ZZ Top lined up, Steppenwolf lined up, we've got Metallica lined up, we've got a few songs here lined up, so it's a good list. Here is Little Lies, Radio Blue Mountains 89.1, filling in for Will, definitely not on the wireless, with Josh 204, Radio Blue Mountains 89.1.

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1: Radio Blue Mountains 89.1. Hello, this is Bronwyn Logan with Community Notice Board. The next Orpheus Strings Orchestra will be on Sunday the 20th of September at 3 at Wentworth Falls School of Arts. This will be the annual Young Performers Concert with works by Mozart, Handel, Dvorak and several composers who are still alive. Admission, which includes afternoon tea, is $20 or $15 at the door. Children are admitted free of charge with a paying adult. For information, phone 4782 5765 or go to orpheusstrings.org. As part of September Prostate Cancer Awareness Month, an information evening will be held on Monday the 21st of September at 6:45 for 7 in the EMU Sports Club at 1 Lyonnais Parade, Lyonnais. Guest speakers will include a surgeon, oncologist and prostate cancer specialist nurse. As prostate cancer is no longer considered an old man's disease, younger members of the community are especially invited to attend. For information, phone David on 1300 133 878. The Blackheath Theatre Company is hosting a short playwriting workshop on Saturday the 26th of September from 10 to 12:30 in the Bates Hall. The workshop is for those who wish to develop their skills and ultimately submitting a short play for the 2027 season. The cost is $25 or $20 for members. To book, email Carol Williams at carol542020@gmail.com. AIDER, A-I-D-E-R, is assistance for infirm, disabled and elderly residents who need help preparing their property for the bushfire season. The service includes removing and trimming of vegetation, lawn mowing and gutter cleaning. This is a one-off free service. 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
4: 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That's right. Go and, have a look at them when they were on. I don't know if they're still on now. But if they're not and you still feel like a nice coffee, maybe take a drive down to Fork and Bridge Ugg Boot Store. Just outside the Ugg Boot Store is Sensational Coffee. Get in there, have a chat to Don or his workers, and all right. We'll play one more announcement, and then we will go to the next song, which is We Will Rock You by Queen. And then ZZ Top, Jemmy, All You Livin'. All right, Radio Blue Mountains 89.1. I hope I worded that last song right, but it is ZZ Top.
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4: 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Station sponsors. Exactly. So here is a bit of We Will Rock You by Queen. Enjoy. Listening to Josh, definitely not on the wireless, filling in for Will, definitely not on the wireless. 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

0: Metallica, Nothing Else Matters here on Radio Blue Mountains 89.1. Hope you have enjoyed the last few hours with me. I have enjoyed sitting here just playing non-stop music. It's been great. It is currently nearly 10 to 3. I'd like to give family members a shout out. Cherie, kids, family, Auntie Donna. Hi, guys. hope the weather's nice for you too. I hear that it's pretty hot up there, so hope you're staying cool. All right. It is nearly 10 minutes to 3 o'clock, and we're going to play some announcements.
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0: 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It is 10 minutes to 3 o'clock. All right, we got some more music to play, and I know, if I remember back many, many years ago with Cherie, Ballroom Blitz was one of her boppy songs, and her and Alicia and Kylie, they used to dance to it, if I remember correctly. 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
1: No, you're not. 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I'm filling in for him until 4 p.m. So I've been here for nearly 4 hours. Hope you've enjoyed the song. 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Oh, that's right. One is Blast from the Past from 2 p.m. to 4 p.m. on Wednesdays. Obviously, that is me, Kelly, and Jenny. We do similar songs to what we're playing today. Kelly's Corner from 12 p.m. to 2 p.m. on Fridays. So, you know, there's obviously other shows in between as well. There's the breakfast shows as well, so catch them. You know, like, and also when we do our sausage sizzle, which is actually talking about sausage sizzle for radio. So we are the 27th next Sunday. So we will be at Bunnings, I think about 9. So pop on in and say hello, say have a chat, and grab a nice sausage. Also, don't forget Daylight Savings on the 4th of October. 4th of October, don't forget, Daylight Savings Change in New South Wales. So don't forget to turn your clocks back an hour if they... forward an hour if they are analog. If they're a digital clock and they're set right, they will automatically switch over to Daylight Savings Time. All right, we've got one more song coming up before Night Moves, which I know I like. I've been bopping here in the studio all afternoon. And, all right, so here we go. Back to the music here on, actually, before we do that, Radio Blue Mountains 89.1. It is currently 12 minutes past 3.
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1: 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If you like spice, obviously, there's a thing in amongst it called chili paste, which obviously will give you that kick. But Misha, that is unreal that you do that, and it's good to see you serve the community the way you do, buddy. All right. 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It is 3:15. 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So it's Just Not On The Wireless.

0: Radio Blue Mountains 89.1. Oh, it's rolled over. All right. You would have just got a guess of that. So, look, we are going over to Night Moves. And it's one of my favorite songs. I don't mind a bit of Night Moves. My Uncle Rick got me into this. And, you know, yeah. So, here we go. Here is a bit of Night Moves by Bob Seger. Radio Blue Mountains 89.1. It is 19 minutes past 3. It is Josh, not on the wireless, filling in for Will.
1: I was a little too tall, could've used a few pounds.

woke last night to the sound of thunder. How far off, I sat and wondered. Started humming a song from 1962. Ain't it funny how the night moves?

0: Oh, there's the Night Moves by Bob Seger here on Radio Blue Mountains 89.1. I hope you enjoyed that. I know I did. I'd had it bopping here in the studio and up, you know, fairly bad. And that's one of my favorite songs anyway. All right. We have Your Love by Outfield. So this song, I think it's... Nope. Okay, it's not the song I thought it was. That's okay. All right, here we go with Your Love. Radio Blue Mountains, actually, no, we're not. We're going to do this first.
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0: 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Yeah, Radio Blue Mountains 89.1. That's right, station sponsors, that was. So here is Your Love. Okay.

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2: 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That's right, Musical Mayhem with Mark Corbett this afternoon at 4pm. And he'll be in just on half an hour's time. So we better, you know, we get all the songs out that we want played and stuff like that. So, but that is the end of the station sponsors. And we have just straight music. All right. Okay. Yeah, all right. So we're going to do that. All right, I'll sort that out. All right. So we're going to do that. We're going to play some more music, more tunes. And yeah. It is 3:32. Josh, not on the wireless, filling in for Will, not on the wireless, here on Radio Blue Mountains, 89.1.

Radio Blue Mountains 89.1. Up next is Black Betty. Ears would have got a bit of a taste of that just a minute ago. So World Black Betty coming up. And there is also Give Me... What is it? You Give Me... What? You Give a Love Bad Name. Bon Jovi. Long Cool Woman. With a in a black dress, black long dress. There is I Love Rock and Roll. Yeah, so there's a few that are coming up. Billy Idol. Can I go down one? Yep. Heart. So there's a few coming up that are good. All right. First, we're gonna play Bon Jovi. Black Betty. Radio Blue Mountains 89.1. Here we go. Well, Black Betty, bam-a-lam. Josh filling, Josh not on the wireless, filling in for Will. Well, Black Betty, turn it up and party on.

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Mark Corbett is in the building, ready to swap over at normal time, but we will be playing music until he is set up, ready to go. All right, let's go to another song. It is nearly 10 minutes to 4 here on Radio Blue Mountains, 89.1.

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That was you're not gonna keep playing. That was Alone by Heart. So hope you enjoyed that. Hope you enjoyed the last 4 hours with me. I have enjoyed it with you, and I enjoyed playing songs for you now. And so join Mark Corbett now, and enjoy. He will play you some interesting music for sure. 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Bye.

And good afternoon and welcome to Radio Blue Mountains 89.1. I'm Mark Corbett, I'll be your MC for the next 2 hours as I take you through a mystery tour of some of my favourite music. Big shout out to Josh for his mammoth time on air, 4 hours. It's a long time and he played some wonderful music, that's for sure. Will be back next week, so don't forget you can catch Will, but definitely not Will on the wireless from 2 to 4. Hope you're having a wonderful weekend, beautiful day here in the mountains. Today I want to start with some music from, I believe, a local local lad up here in the mountains, Bill Risby, a master musician, composer. Beth, time on air, 4 hours, it's a long time, and he played some wonderful music, that's for sure. Will be back next week, so don't forget you can catch Will, but definitely not Will on the wireless, from 2 to 4. Hope you're having a wonderful weekend, beautiful day here in the mountains. Today I want to start with some music from

yet, so I think it's time you got to hear some more Bill Risby. I've played tracks from his album Rising and some other single tracks that he has released. Now, I often find Bill's music that's it's a mixture. It's exciting. There's a bit of melancholy in it. It has this wonderful feeling about it, and there's a beautiful soulfulness to that to the music, and I definitely do love it. Yes, I'm a big fan of Bill's. I was lucky enough to meet him back in 2001 when Rising was released, and I thought he was just an amazing musician, and he was a lovely guy as well, which made it even better. So we're going to hear some music from this album today. But if you're interested, check out Barry Leaf's YouTube channel, because Bill often turns up on that. So we're going to start with a track called My Liege.

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And welcome back. A very, very beautiful piece of music called Lullaby for Sarah from Bill Risby from his album Baseless Claims. Before that, Faulkner Park, Goodbye, and the start of the bracket, My Liege. Now, the basis of the band here is a trio, Bill Risby on piano, Hamish Stewart on drums, and David Longo on guitar. Amazing. You can check out Bill's website and also his Bandcamp page if you're interested. I would highly recommend it. It's about 26 minutes to 5 o'clock. Mark Corbett here with you. The program's Musical Mayhem. I'm Edel 6. After 6, Stranger Than Fiction will take you through to 8 o'clock. Up next, I'm going to play a track from a band called... Well, it's a self-titled album. It's called Front Page. Now, the band is Dennis Chambers on drums, Valeri Lagrain on guitar, and Dominic Di Piazza on bass. It's the only album that I know of that they did, although each in its own right are out playing all the time. Of course, Dennis Chambers appears on everybody's records. What a fabulous drummer. We're going to hear a track called Timothy.

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0: This is Musical Mayhem on a Sunday afternoon with Mark Corbett.

welcome back. An album is called Flowers in Mine from the Polish guitarist Jarek Smetana, and the track we heard was called Papa, or Papa, Daddy and Me, written by the great Jack DeJohnette. Before that, Eric Alexander from his album The First Milestone. We heard the title track, and it featured the late great Pat Martino on guitar. Start the bracket. Front page from their self-titled album, the track Timothy. Well, it's about 5 minutes to 5 o'clock. Mark Corbett here with you at Metal 6. After 6, Park Street Social. No, it's Stranger Than Fiction. We'll take you through to 8 o'clock. I want to change direction now. A little bit more rocky now. We're going to hear a track from an album called Muscle Shoals by a Dutch band, I believe, from the Netherlands, just Dutch band. Called De Wolf. They sort of dipped their toes into psychedelic rock out of the late 60s and 70s, and now they're sort of honing in on the sound and the style of the records created of Muscle Shoals, and the catalogue that come out of that studio is vast. That's quite amazing. We're going to hear the track called Fools and Horses.

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Thank you. What a great track. It's called Texas from the album Up Close by guitarist Eric Johnson. Now, that also featured Jimmy Vaughan, Stevie Ray Vaughan's big brother, and on guitar and on vocals, Steve Miller, yes, the space cowboy himself. And that song was written by Buddy Miles and Mike Bloomfield, no doubt, when they were in the band The Electric Flag. Before that, Joe Bonamassa from his album Redemption. And we heard Molly-O, start the bracket, DeWolf, from their album Muscle Shoals, Fools and Horses was the track. Well, it's about 14 minutes past 5 o'clock. Mark Corbett here with you. The program's Music of Mayhem. I'm here till 6. Up next, I want to play a track from a band called Vital Tectones, which is Steve Smith from Vital Information on drums, Scott Henderson from Vital Information. I'll get it right in a minute. Victor Whitten on bass from Beetle Fleck and the Flecktones, and Scott Henderson on guitar from his band Tribal Tech. And we're going to hear the track Sub-Zero.

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And welcome back. Bolido from his album Seriously Deep. He's a Uruguayan guitarist, amazing keyboard player as well, plays violin, very talented young man. The track we heard is called Coasting Zone. Before that, Jeff Beck from the album There and Back, we heard Space Boogie. And to start the bracket, well, part thereof, from the album Vital Tech Tones, that's VTT2, we heard Sub-Zero. Well, it's about 27 minutes to 6 o'clock. Mark Corbett here with you on Metal 6. After 6, Stranger Than Fiction will take you through to 8 o'clock. Up next, I'm going to play a track from the band Caravan from their album In the Lady of Grey and Pink. We're going to hear the track called Winter Wine. I haven't played much of theirs. I've got two albums of theirs. I've never been a big fan of theirs, but it may be time to explore some more of their music.

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11: Australia is the main testing ground along with this

Welcome back. Marillion from their album Marbles. We heard the track Fantastic Place. Before that, Caravan from the album In the Land of Grey and Pink. We heard Winter Wine. I've got one track left for today before I go. I'd like to thank all our wonderful sponsors. We appreciate their continuing support. Keeps us on air, and we're so very, very grateful. And please join us next Sunday. I think it's next Sunday, 27th. If you want to come down to Bunnings and get a sausage sandwich from us, we'd be very grateful. Don't forget, up next, Stranger Than Fiction. We'll take you through to 8 o'clock. I want to play a track now from the band Circuline. It's from their first album called Counterpoint. And we're going to hear the track Inception. I was going to say, please join me again next Sunday, but unfortunately, I don't think I'll be here next Sunday. But I'll return the following. So have a great couple of weeks. Take care. And here's Circular.

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1: 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I'm Greg Poppleton. The Phantom Dancer is heard across Australia over CRN, the Community Radio Network, from the facilities of 2SER in Sydney. On this week's Phantom Dancer, as the announcer said, the swing music of Will Osborne in a broadcast from 1944. Then we cross over to Bob Crosby, singer and bandleader, acting as DJ, focusing on the music of Freddie Martin in a swing time broadcast over the Armed Forces Radio Service in 1943. Your Phantom Dancer feature artist this week is singer, actor, voiceover, and activist, Eartha Kitt. And you can read her story where you can read this week's Phantom Dancer playlist at gregpoppletonmusic.com or at the Greg Poppleton Radio Lounge blog. And in that Eartha Kitt set, you'll hear Eartha Kitt on 1950s radio and TV as an actor and as a singer. And then, in the final few minutes, Tommy Dorsey and his orchestra on the Fame and Fortune series from 1940.

When the spotlight's on refreshment, it's Coca-Cola. The refreshing drink that's a part of American life. The drink that's a familiar link with home for many a boy in uniform across the seas.

war bond quota for Atlanta is $63,918,000, and that's quite a quota. Already, it's well on its way to being filled, as it is in hundreds of cities from coast to coast. And to help it go over the top, we're going to up our quota of music by playing from 8 to 12. Now, Peggy Greer does her share with a song, Sugar.

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1: G'day, mate. How you doing?
0: Dialing us in here. Yeah, good, mate. Yourself? We're a bit late. Sorry about that. That was my fault, guys. Because I was watching the football, man. It's just this... I was at the pub and I was watching the footy because it's like it's finals time out there. You know what I mean? And it's really... I don't remember the games. I'm getting some reverb. Where am I getting reverb from?
1: I think the level... Are the levels up a bit? I don't know.
0: Yeah, it's a bit strange. Like I can really hear myself as if it's coming out of the monitor.
1: Yeah.
0: I don't know. Anyway.
1: The levels are pretty loud. Pretty up. Up there, are they?
0: They're right up there. You're right on guest mic too.
1: Yeah.
0: We just have to crack. I'm just hearing a lot of other stuff. You know what I mean? Like, I'm hearing other stuff. It's like we've got a second mic on. Anyway, I don't remember the games being on Sunday. You know, on Sunday. I'm so distracted by this extra. Are you hearing the kind of reverb bit? Are you hearing that? Not like a reverb per se, but like...
1: It's picking up a lot. Like, in our room. You can hear
0: that over there. Anything. Yeah, it's hearing everything.
1: It's picking up huge amounts. I don't know. Just turn down the levels a little bit. Pull back on the levels a little bit, and I think you'll find. Is that all right?
0: It's a little bit better.
1: Yeah, I think so. Yeah, okay. I think we're there.
0: All right. So I don't remember them being... I can definitely hear the loud... Anyway, whatever. I don't remember being the games at 4 p.m. on Sundays. It's just very unconducive to people's lives, you would assume, you know? And I was like, I bet this game is going to come down to like a full-blown nail-biter because, you know, I've got the radio show at 6 p.m. But anyway, alas, we are here, people. And the Newcastle Knights narrowly beat the New Zealand Warriors, man. It's really sad for the New Zealanders. This was totally their year. Like they were around, you know, top of the ladder, top 1, 2, 3, all the way through the season. They were just looking really nice, losing a lot of players.

0: players along the way, along the season, but just sort of they have a really good system, and they were just plugging new players into this system and getting results. But now all of a sudden, they're knocked out. I really saw them in the grand final, but yeah, goodbye Wars. Sad. And what's also sad about that is they have such a massive fan base. Like, so here in Australia, if they play at Suncorp, which is in Brisbane, they get like, you know, sell out crowds. They get huge amounts of crowds wherever they play. So they're a really important team to our competition, even though, you know, it's kind of a more of an Australian comp due to basically it having, you know, 95% of the teams. But yeah, so it's really sad. I'm really sad for the Wars. So anyway.
1: I didn't even know they were a team. My ignorance when it comes to sport is one of the greatest levels of ignorance.
0: That's fine. Yeah. So you're probably better off. You know, it's far, yeah, far less emotional life than watching sports all the time. It can be very tough, you know.
1: Opium for the people.
0: That's right. Yeah. Yeah, well, it really is. And I wonder about the agenda behind, about our emphasis on sports, particularly in Australia. When you look back at the early, you know, beginnings of Australia, we got very few pleasures as a colonial country, as slaves, essentially. Like, we got a couple of beers at the pub. That's why we're such a pub-obsessed culture. But the other thing that we were sort of essentially allowed to do was, you know, play cricket and sports and whatnot. And I think that's sort of such a perfect distraction. And I wonder whether there's little, you know, you wonder about a lot of things, right, about the conspiracy theories. But I just also wonder about, I wonder about the stadiums and all that sort of louche being produced. But B, you know, it's just so, like, it is such a catch-all for people's attention, you know what I mean? And obviously, not necessarily Gnostic kind of stuff, but, you know, a lot of sort of more spiritual, edgy kind of folk out there say that your energy goes where your, you know, attention flows, right? We all know this.
1: And, sure, sure.
0: You know, I think sporting event, if it's all true, and we are batteries for, you know, beings in the fourth dimension. I mean, what a great event a Super Bowl would be. And there's so, I don't know if you obviously haven't got into it too much. You must have seen some of it, but the Super Bowl, the amount of demonic symbology Super Bowl is just totally wild. And there's on my, obviously, the threads that I dwell on, the deep and dark areas of the internet, they dine out on the Super Bowl for, in terms of content, for months afterwards. And all these, and literally celebs with these sort of upside down crosses, you know, wearing them, and these symbols that they're symboling, you know, to the cameras when they look at them, is just, you just go, wow.
1: It's one of the clearest signs that the veil is lifting, because they're just not trying to cover it up. They're kind of doing the opposite, aren't they? And that's why it is a strange time, isn't it, where there's people that are still just saying, I don't see that. And it's like, what are you not seeing about something like an upside down cross being openly worn by someone? Like, what don't you get about that? Why would anyone do that innocently? I think it looks good. I think it looks better upside down. Like, because you know what that means. You know it's a satanic symbol. So you're either wearing it completely oblivious, or I just find it funny when people are just like, I think you're drawing a bit too long a bow there, you know.
0: Well, I mean, I think, and I do think on some of the podcasts that I've been listening to, and the Nephilim Death Squad podcast, they have symbology. Yeah. I'm not sure the exact term, but people that are into symbology and numerology, and some of their, you know, some of what they talk about is so far out that I think it even sort of loses me a bit to go, oh, it was on the seventh day and the seventh month, and, you know, it was the seventh president, it was the 77th day, and that was 7 days after this, or that was three, it was like 333. And they can see a kind of fairly benign news report And I've seen this a lot, actually. And the numbers and the numbers scrolling across the screen, they're like, that's code. And you go, far out. Is that how deep this all sort of goes? Or maybe sometimes numbers on a page can be a coincidence. But, you know, it just depends on how willing and able you are and how deep you want to get down those rabbit holes, Trov, I suppose, to sort of...
1: It is all numbers, though. Like, I used to think that numerology was nonsense. I used to think that people were reading way much too much into it. But it's because it's a language, obviously. Numbers, it's a way of it's codification of the universe in a way, isn't it? It's all codified through numbers, and these numbers do resonate, and there are all these, you know, numbers that keep coming back and keep resonating. But it depends how you're finding them. You know, if you're going and looking for the numbers rather than the numbers actually being there, do you know what I mean? Like, if you have to perform a mathematical function to reveal the numbers, then... Yeah, I mean, it depends. I haven't really listened that much to the Nephilim Death Squad lately.
0: Neither have I. No, they kind of lost me a little bit sort of mid-last year. I think I just sort of bowed out of that one.
1: I've got absolutely nothing against the strong Christian ideal, but to look at everything through that Christian lens sometimes feels a little bit... loaded, I suppose.
0: And everything being brought, like, sort of one out of five episodes are right up my alley, but then, you know, the other ones, that it always comes back to that sort of biblical kind of stuff. And honestly, I'd love to do a deep dive into, like, Bible prophecy. One of my dear friends who's, you know, now become a bit more interested in the Bible, He talks about some really powerful, interesting sort of almost predictions, and what sort of time we are in reference to the Bible. I'd be very curious to do a proper sort of dive in that. But also, it's so much up to perception, I think, those pages. I mean, having been to church, you know, half a dozen times in the last, you know, year, obviously not on my own sort of accord, it's so interpretive, you know, and I feel like I could make a case for a Bible verse meaning like whatever, you know what I mean? Like, it's really, do you find that?
1: Yeah, absolutely. I mean, you can cherry pick a lot of different things. There's a lot of absolutely wacky stuff in the Bible, you know, about, you know, being able to stone your woman, or... you can kill the slave if the slave disagrees. There's a lot about slavery in the Bible. And so there's an awful lot of stuff that doesn't feel like the Word of God, put it that way. Or if it is the Word of God, I mean, as you know, the Gnostic view is that the God of the Old Testament is a fellow by the name of Yaldabaoth. And that's a big... pill to swallow. So I'm certainly not saying that as a salesman of the Gnostic cause. I'm saying that to illustrate the fact that there's some truths in the Gnostic path that are quite you know, difficult to swallow for a lot of people. But you look at what the God of the Old Testament does, and he does some pretty dastardly things. But I mean, the Bible's got a lot of things in it, and it's definitely got, you know, the Christ story. I always thought that Jesus seemed like a pretty good bloke to me. It's funny that it's not necessarily... his values aren't necessarily reflected in that many Christians. For instance, he was a humble guy and not a guy filled with his own self-righteousness. He wasn't like that. Yet you do find that's quite a common theme amongst Christians. Am I being too harsh, mate?
0: Maybe. One of the things that I always got confused about is, you know, there was obviously this really intense moment, and, you know, with the stars in the sky and baby Jesus was born, right? But then all of a sudden, like, he was a humble carpenter for most of his life. So it's I kind of don't get how he was, you know, the Son of Christ was born in all these, you know, angels and whatnot. But then they just kind of let him off the hook and gone, oh, do they think, you know, for, and this isn't harsh. I'm just sort of, you know, maybe I am criticizing a little bit, or maybe it sounds that way, but I'm just sort of curious, like, how did it go in his adolescence? Like, did they kind of just drop off and go, oh, well, okay, you might not be the dude, go and do some carpentry?
1: A lot of people believe that was, you know, we only really came to know him a few years before he died. And so all the Gospels are, I think he seems to be in his late 20s, doesn't he? And then, you know, he died at 33, you know. Pun very much intended, or, you know, was he actually 33, or is that just, you know, in order to resonate with that number? And I think the Gnostic view is a quite a complicated one, not complicated one, but it holds up with, it does this, and I still haven't quite got my head around, but it's like with the Arthurian legend. They say it's true, but it's also mythological.
0: Mm.
1: So in terms of mythological, it has these elements to story of unfolding of narrative that aren't necessarily reflecting facts.
0: Mm.
1: They're reflecting kind of resonances of the story. And the part of him not being there, most people that are kind of academic religion, no, maybe not most people, but it's a very commonly held view that he travelled the world before he came back, and he'd been to India, and he'd been everywhere.
0: Mm.
1: He'd been everywhere. India, China, and he was a prophet there, and they knew him as someone else. And there's quite a lot of this sort of idea. And the Bible is, remember that one of the main things about the Bible is you had these languages. I mean, ancient Greek had, what was it, 5 times as many words as modern English? Something like that.
0: Really?
1: I think more than that. I think it's like 10 times as many.
0: Wow.
1: Like for the word love, there's so many different words for love, right?
0: Okay.
1: In ancient Greek that mean, you know, familial love, you know, very desirous love, high, pure love, love of that just between you and the angels, and love between you and God, like separate words for loving an angel to loving a God, you know, all this sort of thing. So love is just one example. And so, and when you're translating the Aramaic, like, you should read the Lord's Prayer in Aramaic. It's a totally different, it's a cosmic kind of prayer.
0: Mm.
1: And it's you can see how it's been so reduced into this kind of commandment prayer, like,
0: right,
1: do this, do that. It's not that at all.
0: Mm.
1: It's kind of like, I am in line with the cosmic Christ, and it's got all this language in,
0: wow,
1: in the original Aramaic. I mean, obviously, a lot's lost in translation from these ancient languages, especially these ancient languages that were far richer than the English language. They just had a lot more expressiveness, a lot more words to express different sort of ideas and concepts. You really can find someone who channels. There's lots of good stuff in the Bible to channel. You could spend, you know, you could do a sermon every day for a year focusing purely on all the good stuff without any problem, I don't think. And you don't have to talk about you know, damnation and depravity and burning for eternity in hell. You know, I mean, hell's kind of invented by the Bible, although, you know, the Gnostics believe in it too, don't they? But it's kind of more of a thing that exists within us all. You know, it's that.
0: So people talk about chapters that never made it into the actual, like, Bible itself, right?
1: Sure.
0: What's the famous one that everybody goes on about?
1: Book of Enoch.
0: Yeah, the Enoch, right? So
1: Book of Enoch talks about the angels that came down and procreated.
0: Yeah, to with create humans, the Nephilim.
1: To create the Nephilim, who are then the... Now, this is something that I was just listening to a guy talk about, the fact that if you take any human DNA, if you've used that, what's the DNA editing machinery called?
0: CRISPR.
1: CRISPR. If it's been CRISPR'd, if it's been put in the CRISPR, then there's signs, right? There's signs, oh, that's been CRISPR'd.
0: Yeah, right.
1: But he was saying, if you ask them to examine anyone's DNA, it's got those signs. So in other words, we've all been edited genetically, but that doesn't necessarily mean genetically edited using technology. It means there's been a hybrid has been created. Mm. There was a crossbreeding. I don't know. I haven't cross-examined this guy's evidence, so I don't know. Mm. I don't know. It's just he was just putting forth this theory. But the Book of Enoch obviously is, you know, it's wild stuff.
0: Mm.
1: But it was, it's still in the Ethiopian Bible. And Ethiopia, that's a big rabbit hole, Ethiopia.
0: Really?
1: Because there's stories about the lost ark being in Ethiopia.
0: Wow.
1: Stories that quite a few quite credible people really believe.
0: Mm.
1: There's secrets in Ethiopia anyway. Mm. And that level of the Bible. So they were much more esoteric there. They were much more, you know, the idea is that the people that embraced all the different texts and these texts, and the other one is the Book of John. Is there a book, the something Book of John, the secret Book of John or the lost Book of John or whatever it is? Mm. There's another one of John that also talks about kind of Yaldabaoth.
0: Right. Wow.
1: Yeah. Wow. And so these books were, there were all sorts of books of the Bible until one person said, these are the books, and anyone who disagrees will be executed.
0: Yeah, so that was going to be my next question. Like, do we know where these original books came from, and at what point in history did we decide, or somebody decide, that no, these ones are the chosen ones, and we're going to disregard the rest?
1: Yeah, it's a good question, and I don't have all the answers to that, but what I do know is that they were all kind of considered religious texts, and they were written over a really broad period of history. Okay.
0: Sure, yeah.
1: You know, some of them were written, some of them are quite ancient texts,
0: mm-hmm.
1: and others were written, well, that's why you've got the New Testament and the Old Testament. So the Old Testament, so they're two separate books, and of course the Old Testament is what the Jews call the Torah.
0: Mm-hmm.
1: So it gets a little bit complicated, and the New Testament is the books that contain Jesus, right? And the Old Testament is all the more the stories of the sort of Jewish ancestors, I suppose. So it is that's why it's the main book of the Jews. But in the centuries after the New Testament was published, there was just a lot of different, and the Gnostics were still okay then, but not for long, because they just started, you know, the main thing that the Gnostics were saying is we can convene directly with source, so we don't need intermediaries. In other words, they didn't require the church establishment, and that is not a good idea from the viewpoint of the establishment. And so the Gnostics were, you know, the Gnostics were considered the original Christians, because they were the ones that actually believed in all the books, and they thought that the books were a result of people communicating directly with source. Although perhaps not all of them are. Perhaps not all the books are. That's another discussion. But so, who made the decision is a good question. Who made the decision on about which books.
0: Yeah, so the Book of Enoch, while you're Googling, is fascinating, and it lives very strongly in the sort of podcast community, whether they be sort of Christians or anything kind of biblical. It's a fascinating story, and people have been hot on the tails of trying to figure out, okay, who were the original Nephilim. And whether these, we've talked about it before, but whether these, you know, elite bloodlines are actually go all the way back to the actual Nephilim. It's a really crazy story to go.
1: The blue blood being, you know, more than a metaphor.
0: Mm.
1: Actually, they did have a different coloured blood. Apparently, according to a lot of opinions about it. But yeah, and the Nephilim were huge, and they got smaller.
0: Yeah, so David Icke, and I'm not sure how much scientific backup he has for this, because he can go on a tangent. But I think he has an actual specific known term for the blood, which is like R, it's like RH negative or RN negative or something like that, and he said that particular bloodline, right, which is why all of the, you know, all the royal family is weirdly, you know, in according to him, you can trace back that they're all weirdly kind of interbreeding in a sort of weird kind of way, because they're trying to keep that blood as pure as possible. And the reason for that, yes, we're getting deep soon, pretty too soon in the show maybe, but the reason for that is it's more that particular bloodline allows more interaction with other dimensions, right? And he claims that that's the reptilians being able to shapeshift through people specifically with the right blood for that, which is fascinating, of course.
1: Very interesting. I mean, the Denisovians, any way you slice them, are a very interesting discovery, you know, found by this bloke called Denis.
0: Mm.
1: In a cave in Russia, and they're just called Denisovians, right?
0: Never heard of the Denisovians.
1: Yeah, well, they were found quite... See, there's a lot more than just Neanderthals and Homo sapiens.
0: Mm.
1: There's a lot more. There's about five, and they were all interbreeding.
0: Really?
1: Yeah, they were. This is all real. This is not.
0: So a fella
1: this is not
0: found a opinion. Cave.
1: This is not. Everyone agrees on this, but it's kept pretty low key.
0: Right.
1: There's not a lot of conversation about it. In the last 80 years, about five or six different, maybe get chat onto it in the
0: minute. Yeah, yeah.
1: But five or six different forms of humans have been discovered in recent times. One of these forms is the Denisovians. And the interesting thing about the Denisovians is they have jewellery, and they were found to be, you know, like in the 40,000, 50,000 years ago, and their jewellery has signs of high-precision drilling.
0: Wow.
1: So it's like... This is way before we thought that technology was available. So that's really controversial, and that's why it's not talked about a lot. But a lot of people think that they might have been the Nephilim.
0: Wow.
1: Yeah. Yeah, there's discussion that they are the ones because they had this sort of more autistic sort of... There's evidence of them having a different kind of... or speculation about the fact that they might have had more autism and therefore more kind of clairvoyance.
0: Wow.
1: And it's a really interesting subject, actually, that the Denisovians and this whole idea that there are so many more that have been discovered recently. Is G coming to the party on that one?
0: Yeah, so the I asked what are the, you know, most recent discoveries in terms of human forms, like the Denisovians, or the Denisovians rather, and it said For over the Denisovian breakthrough, Homo Lingi, Dragon Man in inverted commas, which I find very interesting, very intriguing, that that Google AI has popped in the Dragon Man in inverted commas. For over a decade after their discovery in 2010, Denisovians were known almost entirely from fragmented DNA, a single finger bone, and a few teeth found in Siberia. So it goes on to describe the Holy Grail discovery. Scientists performed advanced paleogenomic testing on a nearly perfect preserved massive ancient skull found in Harbin, China, originally nicknamed Dragon Man and classified as Homo Longi. The result, the test confirmed that Dragon Man is actually a Denisovian. We know now that they had huge skulls, prominent brow ridges, large brain capacities, and psychic traits that actually group them closer to modern humans, Homo sapiens, than Neanderthals. See, I mean, you just don't hear this stuff on your average Channel 9 news report, but you do hear it here first.
1: Exactly.
0: You radio, Radio Blue Mountains. So there's other ones. Do you want to know about the other ones?
1: Yeah, sure.
0: Homo juliensis. Am I saying it horribly wrong? Homo juliensis?
1: Homo.
0: Homo.
1: You don't want to say homo for other reasons, but yeah, that's okay. That's the way you say it.
0: You know, you've always got to be checking yourself nowadays. Yeah. Yeah. Researchers published the discovery of a proposed new ancient human species named Homo juliensis. Juliensis. Characteristics translates to big head in Chinese fitting because this species boasted a massive cranial capacity, roughly 1.7 milliliters, and a modern average human is 1350. Lifestyle, they lived in Eastern Asia roughly 300 to 500,000 years ago, hunted wild horses in small groups and crafted sophisticated stone tools. Anthropologists are currently debating whether Homo juliensis represented the broader overarching species group that includes Denisovians. So this is another example of everybody throwing mud at guys like, and I saw a really interesting clip of, who's the guy with the ancient apocalypse? Graham Hancock. Right, yeah. So...
1: Great man.
0: Because they're claiming that the species is, what is it, 100,000 years? I don't know. But basically, here it is in, you know, in the University of Hawaii is credited as to where this information came from. And then we're just openly chatting about species that lived on, you know, the Earth 500,000 years ago. So what do we really know? Anyway, number three, there's Homo... Lazonsis, discovered in a cave in the Philippines. Listen to this. Characteristics. Much like the famous Homo floresiensis, the hobbit human found in a nearby Indonesian island was a species of miniature island-dwelling humans. They possessed a unique mixture of modern human-like teeth and primitive curved foot and hand bones resembling much older ancestors. And the list goes on. There's a fourth one, and then I'll leave it to you. So the Homo balthus, fossils found in Israel, Nesha Ramla, and parts of Europe revealed a distinct previously known population of archaic humans that lived 120 to 140,000 years ago. These humans didn't fully match Neanderthals or modern humans, but possessed a mosaic of traits from both, proving that multiple distinct lineages were living, interacting and interbreeding across the Middle East and Europe simultaneously, right?
1: Absolutely. So it's a narrative that we avoid. This narrative, it's just messy, isn't it? The story is far more messy, and of course the left out books of the Bible, the good old AI, the one I'm using at the moment is DeepSeek, and it very much is giving the version that paints the church in a very nice picture.
0: Oh.
1: That it was a very sensibly, the 27 books. It was, but it basically says that they were chosen. Okay. A common misconception is that the Council of Nicaea AD 325 decided the canon. This is not historically accurate. Nicaea was convened to address the Arian controversy regarding the divinity of Jesus, not to vote on which books belonged in the Bible. The canon was not officially settled by ecumenical council until the Council of Trent AD 1546. That's interesting. 1546, which was a response to Protestant Reformation. Trent issued a definitive decree listing the 46 Old Testament and 27 New Testament books for the Roman Catholic Church. In summary, no single person... See, I've heard a very different account to this from someone who was a very well-regarded biblical scholar that said there was quite a lot of bloodshed over the decision.
0: Ooh,
1: because really, the only way to make these decisions with humans, if you want a definitive, otherwise there'll be all sorts of versions, and people over here say we like this version, people over there say that, and if you want to avoid that, if you want to have one, the only really way that it's been ever successful with humans is through power, through utilizing power and saying there will be very severe consequences if you don't agree with this decision. And that's the version, and I find that very interesting, that the decision to make a, you know, such an important decision was actually made by someone who was allegedly a tyrant. Now, I can't find it here backing it up, so just leave that with me. I'll try to try to bring the threads of this story together in a more cohesive way for yous all next week. But it is interesting though that they say the idea early lists the Muratorian fragment circa AD 170 lists most of the New Testament books, showing recognized body of texts existed long before any council. But it's not talking about the ones left out, interestingly enough. It's not bringing up, say, the Book of Enoch. And the Book of Enoch is, without question, a very interesting book. Simply
0: yes.
1: Because it does basically lay down this idea that we, or humans... No, it doesn't really say all humans are descendants of the Nephilim, does it? It just says that the Nephilim were created through the conjoining of angels that descended from heaven. And the idea is that a fallen angel, the word fallen, when applied to an angel, means angel that has procreated with a female earthling. So that's what the word fallen actually means from the Gnostic viewpoint. So when you say a fallen angel, it doesn't mean that they have... It just means that they have come down and they have procreated with humans.
0: They've made sweet love with the sexy humans. So I asked Google AI, I think it's Gemini is its name, and I said, what is the Book of Enoch about and why was it left out of the Bible, right? So it's just interesting the way that it sort of summarizes the Book of Enoch. So the Book of Enoch is an ancient Jewish apocalyptic text that expands heavily on the early chapters of Genesis. Now, Genesis was kind of almost the source books for the Bible, right? Correct me if I'm wrong. What is the Book of Enoch about? So the book, and so it's got chapters here, right? So it's breaking down the chapters, which is quite interesting. The book of the Watchers, it's called, chapters 1 to 36. This is the most famous section. It expands on the sons of God marrying human women in Genesis 6. It identifies a group of 200 rebellious angels called the Watchers, led by Samjaza and Azazel, who descended to Earth. They commit biological defilement and teach humanity forbidden arts like metallurgy, weapon making, cosmetics, and sorcery. Their offspring, the Nephilim giants, ravage the Earth, forcing God to send the Great Flood to cleanse the world, right? So this is the Book of Parables, right? Which is a separate set of chapters in the Book of Enoch, 37 to 71. This section contains a vivid apocalyptic descriptions of heaven and features a messianic figure known as the Son of Man who sits on a throne to judge the world. So crazy. And then the chapters 72 to 78, the astronomical book, focuses on the mechanics of the sun, moon, stars, providing a detailed solar calendar. And then chapters 83 to 90, the dream visions, chronicles the entire history of the world through a symbolic vision where humans are portrayed as various animals, e.g. faithful Israelites are the white bulls and sheep, oppressors are the wild beasts. And then chapters 91 to 108 contains wisdom, which is the epistle. How do you pronounce that?
1: Epistle
0: of Enoch. Contains wisdom, exhortations, warnings of woe to the corrupt and wealthy, and prophetic timeline called the Apocalypse of Weeks. Why was it left out of the Bible? When early Jewish rabbis and later Christian churches councils solidified their lists of authoritative scripture, the canon, the Book of Enoch was rejected for several key reasons. And it goes on to say, pseudographical authorship, rejection by Jewish rabbis, and then a whole raft of reasons. But I asked AI, but were the origins of the other chapters better sourced? And interestingly, it says the various components of the Book of Enoch are not considered better sourced than the other bit, basically, is what they're saying in a really weird sort of in a weird way. So yeah, it's just crazy, like it's just anyway, here we go again. But it's just wild that we you know, we get to a stage in this, we're all just so hot on this one book. And I wouldn't be surprised if there's something really special to it, and there's threads in there of something really important.
1: Threads in where? In the Bible?
0: In the Bible, yeah. Like, I'm not just saying it's all hogwash, but, you just kind of go, well, can we see the whole thing? You know what I mean? And you know, like, go from there. Like, I wonder if there's... I mean, surely there is some sort of record of the entire... of the entire Genesis, right? Like, would there be? You would assume so. But Paul
1: said... What do you mean by that? Sorry?
0: Because obviously, the way I understand it, maybe I'm wrong, but there's this massive like encyclopedia of Genesis, essentially, and then at some point throughout history, they took the most pertinent parts to form then the Bible. Am I understanding that correctly? That's how I understand what I just read out was, the Book of Enoch is an ancient Jewish apocalyptic text that expands heavily on the early chapters of Genesis.
1: Yes. Okay. No. Yeah. So yeah, Genesis was Genesis. It was written the way it was written, and you know, I think one of the most important things to say about the Bible is that most biblical historians will agree that it was not written for the uninitiated. In other words, it was written as a text designed for people who already had a great deal of knowledge of esoteric things. It's an esoteric book. In other words, it's a book that was written by communing with Source, according to most esoteric researchers, I suppose, according to a lot of people. And it's something that resonates with me, that it is therefore an inspired, like the Bhagavad Gita, for instance. It's in the same category in a way, because it's telling parables that have a lot of depth of meaning. And they're not what the meaning is not what it appears to be in an exoteric meaning, just non-esoteric, right? From an exoteric or a layman's viewpoint, the stories aren't what they appear to be. They're codified, and they've got a much deeper and kind of veiled meaning, which is how ancient esoteric writing has always been. It's a puzzle that you've got to kind of figure out with your consciousness rather than your brain.
0: Mm.
1: And this is a difficult thing. And if you're not interested, I understand. But the Bible is supposed to be a much deeper book than, it's not meant to be read at face value. It's hard then to reconcile the bits of the Bible that go on about sort of more mundane things, and things like how many times you throw a rock at someone for doing X, Y, or Z, because that doesn't feel like it's codified wisdom at all, does it? So there's bits in there that, I would have thought they would have got rid of those bits more readily than they get rid of the Book of Enoch, or just as readily. Do you know what I mean?
0: Mm.
1: Like maybe we'll leave the slavery, the talking about what to do with your slaves, and clearly endorsing the idea that slavery is a good idea. Not endorsing it. They're laying out the ways that you do it. This is the way you deal with your slaves. You can do this, you can't do that. You can kill them, you can do all this stuff. And this is in the Bible. And you think, why would they put that? Why would they leave that in the Bible? I find that a little bit puzzling. Wouldn't they just say, maybe we should leave this out?
0: Yeah, maybe if it's about love and forgiveness, yeah, this probably doesn't sort of cut the mustard. So I had a little look. I'm just playing in the background here with my mate AI. And it says, and I was interested to find out where did Genesis come from then? And was most of the Bible, derived from sort of Genesis? The answer is no. The book of Genesis came from a long tradition of ancient Israelite oral storytelling that was eventually compiled and edited over centuries. It was not a single document that dropped from the sky, nor was it written all at once by one person. However, for centuries, Jewish and Christian tradition held that Moses wrote the first five books of the Bible, of the Bible, not Genesis, entirely by himself between 1400 and 1200 BC. And then it's got a little chart. Good old AI did me a chart, right? So it says part two of your question is where most of the Bible came from. No, Genesis is only the first book. It serves as the thematic and historical foundation, but the rest of the Bible branches out into completely different times, places, and genres. Think of the Bible as a sprawling tree. Genesis is the seed, but not the forest. So it says a section of the Bible, it's got a little graph here, so section of the Bible, the law, the Torah, which is, I think it's saying five books as a reference, where it came from, what it's all about, Exodus through something, Deuteronomy, details the escape from Egypt and da-da-da-da-da. But basically what I'm picking up here, it says the historical books written by various court scribes, poetry and wisdom, collection of songs, prayers and philosophical musings, the prophets, preachers, activists, mystics speaking directly to the political. And so it really is, surprisingly or not surprisingly, a mishmash of just kind of things of history.
1: Yeah, it is. It is. And and that's, I mean, that's my point about, you know, throwing in things like what to do with your slaves. Yeah. It's kind of like it shows, it reveals what a mishmash it really is. Because then on the other hand, you've got, you know, Jesus, you know, feeding the masses with the fish and the loaves and breaking them up. So the miracles of Jesus, and then you've got that alongside sort of what to do with your slaves kind of thing. Yeah. How to treat your slaves, and not necessarily nicely either. It's bizarre. It's very bizarre. Anyway, there is definitely some stuff in the Bible that is quite deep and very fascinating. And I think one of them is one where we're studying a bit at the moment in the Gnostic class, and it's about the Garden of Eden. And the Garden of Eden story is not what you might think it is.
0: Yes.
1: It's kind of like the forbidden fruit, the biting of the forbidden fruit and the original sin. Anyway, there's more to it.
0: Yes.
1: But I'm just opening this up. So more on that another time.
0: Well, I think part of the way I understood very loosely, because he brushed past a lot of interesting stuff, one of which also is he described the great flood, right?
1: And by we mean our Gnostic teacher.
0: Our Gnostic guy, right? he brushed past it, and you want to get back into everything, but he said something about the great flood and Noah's Ark being more so that they wanted to... It wasn't wiping out the kind of heathen, naughty people. It was actually more kind of the other way around.
1: Exactly.
0: So it was getting rid of the Gnostic viewpoint.
1: It's the opposite of what AI just said it was. He said because so that...
0: Surprise, surprise.
1: So the Gnostic view differs from the kind of more traditionally accepted view of these fallen angels, because these fallen angels, these angels that came down after a dispute in the heavens, they came down to help humans contrary to the advice of Yaldabaoth, who is not God in the infinite. Yaldabaoth is the material God and therefore flawed, because everything in this material world is flawed, including the God who thinks there's no... Yaldabaoth thinks there's no one above him. So he is under the illusion that he is the one God Almighty, but he is not. The All is the pure one who is in the Pleroma. Pleroma meaning the fullness. The Pleroma God is the God of all, right? Yaldabaoth was required to create the material world because the God of the All isn't part of the material world. Well, he kind of is, because he's everything and he's part of everything, but it's complicated. I mean, it's not complicated. It's a slightly tricky concept conceptually. But Yaldabaoth, so... these angels came down against the wishes of Yaldabaoth to help the humans with the technologies such as, I think maybe fire, because metallurgy?
0: Metallurgy.
1: No, it was and sorcery.
0: Yeah.
1: And they were giving, there was nothing wrong with them doing that. It's what we did with that information that is part of the problem of that, or the complexity of that story unfolding. But their intention was to give us powers that we could use responsibly and to progress the human race. So they were definitely trying to make us, you know, trying to advance the whole human race, trying to make them more advanced. And the answer to whether they were successful at doing that is a huge question, and I suppose you look around and you know, make up your own mind. But well, do you know what I mean? Like there was good and bad, but the idea was that the flood was designed to get rid of them and start afresh. And Noah wasn't part of those guys. Noah was not Nephilim.
0: Well, also what I thought was a great way to start this whole Gnostic, you know, vibe was the way he talked about these. Is it the Nag Hammadi text? Is that what a lot of the scripture or the Gnostic teachings kind of arrived in to then become... There was a discovery of some kind of text in 1945. Is that what he said? Is it the Nag Hammadi text? Is that what...
1: Or am I mixing up two things? Or the Dead Sea Scrolls?
0: Yeah, could be.
1: Yeah.
0: Yeah.
1: I'm not sure about Nag Hammadi. I don't know enough
0: about... We'll have to do a bit of digging and get back to you on the Nag Hammadi.
1: Shall we listen to a few words from our dear sponsors?
0: Better. Yeah, that just keep the lights on. Here we go. Whoop.
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0: Yeah, okay. So sorry about that, guys. That was Ed Sheeran. We wanted to play a bit of Ed because we're going to talk about him next on the show. And I wish I could kind of unhear that, really. That was that was his
1: I was
0: most
1: just saying.
0: streamed song on Spotify.
1: I
0: It's
1: was
0: like
1: just saying
0: 5
1: yesterday
0: billion.
1: that I didn't know. I don't know one. I can't hum the tune of any Ed Sheeran music. I have no idea. This is the first time I've seen Ed Sheeran in the spotlight. I mean, he's a goofy looking guy, isn't he? He's pleasantly unattractive for a superstar in a way. Do you know what I mean? Like, I'm just making light of the fact that he's no stud muffin. He's just a very regular looking. Let's see, he looks like a nice fellow. I'm sure he is a nice fellow. I've just never been drawn to him. As you may or may not know, I love my music. I love it. And but I do also love avoiding people that, in my opinion, perhaps are a little bit overrated. And Ed Sheeran is someone I don't need to listen to, but this is an interesting story, isn't it, that he's involved in. And to break it down, I wanted just a simple breakdown of the story. So the trigger is that Macklemore was dropped as a support act of Ed Sheeran's show. There was a couple of support acts. He had a show with, I think, three or four support acts and him headlining, and Macklemore was dropped after the owners objected to him shouting "Free Palestine" on stage during a New Jersey show in early September 2026. He did more than that, though, didn't he? As I was just watching a clip from a guy called Piss Magistus on, he's check him out too if you haven't already. There's a fellow from Norwegian, is he? I think
0: Believe so, definitely
1: he's
0: Scandi.
1: from Norway.

0: way, and he's very clever. He's looking through the esoteric lens. He knows his tarot cards. He knows his ancient wisdom very well. He's a very clever guy, and he's always breaking things down with quite a bit of humour, but quite a bit of separating the nonsense and focusing in on what's interesting about it, and usually focusing on what's interesting about it because of the nonsense, if you know what I mean, you know, and why the nonsense is there, and cutting through the nonsense. He's very good at that. He uses very sharp sort of blades of intellect that sometimes you look at and you go, wow, I hadn't seen it like that. And he can really provide a refreshing perspective. But the interesting thing is seeing Macklemore speaking. So Free Palestine has become one of those things that even if you agree with it, you're a bit tired of it. So it's a good way to get people to sort of say, oh, was he going on about that again, was he? You know, it's not a bad way to sort of paint him in a less even though most people agree with the concept of Free Palestine, for some reason Free Palestine's been, it's been a bit done to death, and it's been done by the real extreme left too, so that if you don't agree with it, then you're a bad person. And it's kind of like, it's just a slogan, you know. It's what I'm trying to say is it's lost a lot of its meaning. I absolutely agree with the Palestinian cause because they are humans who just want a fair go. That's really what it comes down to. And they're not getting a fair go. And that's the truth. And so the reason why Macklemore was actually pointing out that, you know, all the Jewish people that he likes, he has no problem with them. All he has the problem with is the actions of the Jewish state against Palestinian people. So if you say, I've got no problem with who you are, you can be anyone, you can be any religion, and I, you know, what I have a problem with is people doing things to other people that are not good and not fair and justice and so on. And so that message is not one that people like, because it's like saying, well, I don't judge you for who you are. I judge your actions. And your actions are bad. So stop. So anyway, he was dropped, and then Sheeran decided, because his thing has always been not to be political. And I kind of get that, you know, like I remember hearing, you know, people like the John Butler Trio, for instance, you know, when people start to get really self-righteous about a cause and how their audience can be so much better, and like you start lecturing your audience about how I can, tell me how I can improve, John Butler. Tell me how I can make my life better in your beautiful, wonderful eyes. It's his tone of voice as well, that kind of American Australian accent that doesn't quite sit anywhere. And look, if you love him, I don't mind some of his music, but I can tell you that it makes me roll. Just so I do get like people getting up and using their platform, you've got to be careful. Like there's no problem. If you've got something that you've really got to say, try to say it in a humble way. Try to say it in a way that gives the audience something rather than judging the audience, which is kind of where this classic thing. The reason why I bring up the John Butler one is it's a great story, because the White Stripes came on afterwards, and they're not about preaching to the audience. They're just about unleashing their demons of rock and roll and on the audience, and it was brilliant. It was brilliant, and it was brilliant in every way that John Butler wasn't. And no offense to John Butler, but that sort of preachy, I'm a good person, really his objective seemed to be to show what a great guy he was. You know, that's what it felt like anyway. Do you know what I mean? And so you're just sitting there going, yeah, maybe less of this talk and more music, mate, you know. So I get that feeling. But seeing what Macklemore was saying, it sounded like he was saying something that sounded fair. And I get Ed Sheeran saying, I don't want to be political. I want it to be about my music. I respect that. There's no problem with that. But in this case, for saying nothing, for not taking a side, he's been... You can't cancel Ed Sheeran. He's uncancellable. But they're trying to... They're doing their darndest to cancel him, aren't they?
1: Mm. Well, but let's fill the listener in case they haven't heard of this at all. So basically, Ed Sheeran dropped Macklemore. This is a series of events, right?
0: Well, did he? He was saying it was the promoter's call, not his.
1: Well, I mean, yes, I think you are correct in that.
0: But he could have overridden it, couldn't he?
1: Oh, I don't think so. No way. Maybe which we not. Might get into later in, okay. in the thing.
0: All right.
1: But basically, just let's get the premise correct, because I might be wrong, right? So the way I understand it is the guy who's paying the bills, right, whether it be Ed Sheeran or not, has said, Macklemore, you dropped, right, because of your political speech, right? They hated what he was saying, which is the free Palestine, everyone needs a fair go. And then what happened is the other support acts, as a result of Macklemore being sacked, resigned.
0: Yes.
1: Yeah. So, and then all of a sudden there's like controversy over, is this tour going to go on? Is this now this massive? And so people have started looking into Robert Kraft, right? Who is the financial backer and promoter of Ed Sheeran. And unfortunately he's just like, you know, got some he's in some serious hot water, because they're Epstein also
0: files, for instance.
1: He's an Epstein file dude, you know, his name comes up apparently in many places. So all of a sudden, you know, Ed Sheeran, the guy who probably just didn't want to do anything, but and I would, this is just my guess, right, from all the other rabbit holes I've been down at, specifically in the music industry, is that his promoter was going, you're not getting anywhere near this topic.
0: Leave it
1: We're
0: going
1: to get
0: son.
1: Rid of Macklemore. But I think where it really backfired was the other acts resigning.
0: And the very interesting thing about... The thing that I've heard from about five different sets of lips about this issue is everyone keeps going, Ed Sheeran, you think he's, you know, he's about as big as it gets, which is true. He's about as big as it gets when it comes. So therefore, and he's always just been his own, you know, has he? Is he? Can he just say what he wants? So this is where people are getting at. They're saying, isn't he someone that can, he's got, I heard someone say, doesn't he have all the FU kind of clout in the world? He can stick his finger, he can stick his middle finger up at anyone he chooses, can't he?
1: Oh,
0: isn't
1: God.
0: That where Ed Sheeran's at, you know?
1: Mm.
0: That sort of idea that he's got the... He can drop the F-bomb on anyone he wants because he's that sort of independent and independently successful. And so people are going down that. So is he actually, or is he bought and paid for? Or is he owned? And again, that go, you know, that plays to this sort of Illuminati thing that, you know, there's quite a lot of people apparently who are part of the Illuminati who you've got to sign on the dotted line, and you say, and they say, we can make you the next biggest thing since sliced cheese, but here's where you got to sign, and basically you're owned from then on in. And no one's really totally taken that ball up, but it looks like the people around him are part of this sort of machine that people often refer to as the Illuminati, you know, these very powerful people that are mixed up with some nefarious individuals. What's your take on that?
1: Well, I mean, I think at the end of the day, I don't think, I'm not sure about the Illuminati aspect of it, but it is 100% like a gangster cartel, the music industry, and they're all in bed with each other. So much, it doesn't matter about signing in blood to Illuminati. Once you sign the paperwork to a promoter in the US, it's almost impossible to get out of. And if you do want to contest it, one of the clauses in these contracts that they get asked to sign is that it can only be heard in a closed door mediation style hearing. It can never be public because they never want that level of control to actually get out. I actually think it would be a horrible place to find yourself in. I mean, look at the people that spoke out the loudest against the cartel that is that is Hollywood and the music industry. Michael Jackson, look what happened to him. Kanye West ended up in a mental asylum. Britney Spears, Justin Bieber.
0: Chris Cornell.
1: Yeah, Ed Sheeran. As soon as they sort of get a flavor of what that sort of realm really is and what's really going on behind the scenes, they start
0: Kanye.
1: Yeah.
0: I mean, the Kanye story, it's easy to say he just lost his mind, but it's much deeper than that.
1: Mm.
0: The guy has been tormented by forces outside of his own mind, certainly by forces within his own mind too. There's no question of that. He is a very unusual, which goes hand in hand with being amazingly creative. Now, I'm not a huge fan of Kanye West, but unlike Ed Sheeran, I recognize that the guy has genius. He has that element of something that's beyond what most people have. Certainly beyond what Ed Sheeran knows how to write some good songs, but I don't know. I don't put him in nearly the same category. But I mean, what we will, he's been through some stuff though, I think, and he's been treated by these people. They've tried to control him in a way that he sees himself as beyond being able to be controlled, because there is an element that is of truth to that. They're trying to control the ones that, you know, they are frightened of the ones with huge creative power,
1: yeah,
0: with
1: exactly.
0: true talent, because they're less controllable, because they can do it without them. They can go, they can leave them behind, and they can say, I will still connect with my audience by myself. And they know that that's probably true. So they've got to get them in other ways. And, you know, you say whether or not, and I agree, whether or not it's the Illuminati or not, it's the same thing, though. What we're talking about is this beast that is a very controlling force that's behind it all. And what part are they playing in this particular controversy with Ed Sheeran, do you think?
1: Well, so just to finish off kind of where we're at, Ed Sheeran came out in his Philadelphia part of his tour and did this public kind of, not so much an apology, but this really weird kind of speech. And it was really obvious that he was reading off a bit of a script.
0: Yeah.
1: So it's unfortunately, and our mate Piss Magister said, you know, it was a real nothing burger that's blown up into a massive talking point, probably for the better, because everybody's now looking into this, you know, this Robert Kraft, the promoters, and everybody's now, it's getting more coverage than probably it has been getting due to this Ed Sheeran, due to this really nothing burger of this guy called Macklemore, this musician called Macklemore, getting fired from being a support act to Ed Sheeran. So it's really quite ironic. But I think it would be horrible, right? So this is a story that you hear time and time again. So an artist has real talent, right? They get found out by one of the labels, right? They get signed, they are pumped. Finally, all their dreams have come true. But then they, all of a sudden, they've got pressure to perform with their first album, their first set of concerts. It would be euphoric. You've made it. There's limousines. There's paparazzi. You would be exhilarated. But then what happens is they end up in this contractually. They need to outperform the last album. They need to outvisit the last tour, to a point where Justin Bieber got a really bad neurological problem, and his eyesight, one of his, I can't remember the name of it, what it was, but his eyes started like focusing in the wrong direction, so he couldn't get his eyes to meet on an actual something, right, to see.
0: Could it be to do with some of the recreational chemicals? Well, I mean,
1: when you think about it, right, so and Candace Owens, awesome her best content ever, in my opinion, is on the music industry. Really fascinating. I could watch that over and over again. It's really good. And she said that his tour was like, it was kind of like, it was a day on a stage, sometimes one or max 2 days off. And this thing went for like, this tour of Justin Bieber went on for like almost a year. It was a massive, massive tour. And part of his contract, what they said to him is, he said, he literally couldn't get his eyes to focus on the one thing. And they said, oh, if we have to cancel the tour halfway through, it's going to come out of your, like, we're going to sue you for the lost revenue of half a year's worth of like full sellout stadium. Not only are we going to sue you for, you know, the cost of the rest of the tour, but the lost potential revenue if you did play with full seats. And then all of a sudden it just went absolutely pear-shaped. And ironically, I haven't actually checked back in on that for a while. But so thinking about somebody like Ed Sheeran, I think he is probably tossing and turning, losing sleep. I don't really have that much sort of pity for him. But I do think once you're in that sort of world, and no wonder they all party together, because I don't think normal people really understand what they're truly going through. And also, no wonder that it's all about sex, drugs, and rock and roll, because I think you need a release. Like, I think the pressure, and then also, it's not just, as soon as you finish the tour, you've got, they essentially get what they call handlers, right? So, like, the same thing as you would get if you're talking to the CIA. These musicians end up with handlers, and they're often portrayed as, you know, personal trainers or health specialists or whatever. But it's basically, you all of a sudden come with this team, you get this team wrapped really tightly around you, organizing all your movements, convincing you this, convincing you that. And after a while, you kind of step back and go, hang on, none of these people in my inner sanctum now are really in it for what's best for me at all. Evidenced by when you get sick, you get sued for it, essentially,
0: yeah.
1: Right?
0: Yeah.
1: So a guy like Ed Sheeran, I think the way I see if I was to paint a picture of what I think is going on, unfortunately, he's in a terrible position. His promoters said, we can't have an act saying, you know, free Palestine, let's ban Macklemore. So Macklemore got left off the ticket. Didn't really, in his hubris, didn't even really realize what that could actually do. And and then the other support acts, God bless those. They're the true heroes in this story, because they've gone, no, you know what? We're not going to play for a company that won't let us, you know, at least tell the people that we should be giving everybody on the planet a fair go. And so, unfortunately, he's just right in it. And I could see when I only watched out of 20 seconds of this Ed Sheeran apology, but you could just tell he was over it. He wanted it to end. It wasn't sincere to him at all. And I think as a really talented artist and musician, he could have memorized a really nice thing to say, kept it a bit short and sweet, but he was obviously clearly made, probably with a gun to his head backstage, saying, this is exactly what you're going to say about the topic. And it was neutral, but it was weird.
0: Though that he used the word, so he admits that he made mistakes, and he called it a humanitarian issue. They're the words he used, a humanitarian issue that he could no longer hide from. So that's pretty telling. So he turned around on staying silent about the political issue. He made a political comment. Now, I'd like to hear the actual word, because here it says, calling it a humanitarian issue in inverted commas, so that we would assume were the actual words he used, that he could no longer hide from. So in other words, it sounds like he's saying, I too am pro-Palestine, without using quite those specific words.
1: Well, it's so funny. We talked about this three times over, I think, the last 3 weeks. But it's funny how time all of a sudden makes things right or wrong, you know. And I think like even us having these conversations about, you know, Israel, it was like the time of the vaccine. I don't want to bring all this stuff up again, but you know, it's like the vaccine at the time, Israel 18 months ago and what was going on in Gaza, you just could not, I would have been really nervous to talk about that, particularly without you, you know, like having a radio show on my own and then deciding to just unleash on what I think the atrocities of the geopolitical stage is in the world, I would have been really nervous. But now it's all of a sudden every, you know, every 5 minutes, and even Channel 9 are allowed to criticize. It's like, what, whoa, you know what I mean? Like, whoa. And I, you know, it's one of those things, and I'm not at all saying this about myself at all, right? But like the first one through the wall, you know, gets hurt the hardest type thing. And I think,
0: but there are still, you know, crazy things like this idea that, you know, the woman, the Israeli woman that's changed the law in Australia. So the anti-Semitic laws that were written after the Bondi incident and so criticising Israel is considered anti-Semitic. Criticising Zionism is considered anti-Semitic. Now, Zionism is a political ideology. There's no problem criticising Zionism. There's no problem to criticise something that says that the people that were chosen in the Bible should have their own land. So from a holy book, we're talking about the Bible, you know. So Zionism is about saying they need their land because it says so in the Bible. Now, does that sound rock solid to you? That sounds like something that maybe should be taken into account or something, or should be considered kind of seriously and talked and discussed. But it doesn't really sound like, if you were to use those sorts of principles everywhere you went from ancient religious texts, there'd be a lot of things done that would be kind of a bit crazy, perhaps.
1: Well, I mean, I think in the case of getting back to Ed Sheeran, right, like I think he misunderstood where the population are at on this issue, right? So I think 18 months ago...
0: But he just thought he could shut up. But I think he should be able to be shut up without... I think he should be able to stay out of the argument without it being a huge issue, don't you?
1: Yeah.
0: Like, he wasn't being anti-Macklemore. I think he should have said, I don't know if I want to play if you're going to kick him out for that. Like, the loyalty to your fellow artist, that's where I would criticise him more for. Like, he should have perhaps used or tried to, instead of saying it wasn't my decision, it was his decision, he should have maybe said, I don't agree with that decision, to get rid of him because of what he's done.
1: But I think anybody that has even just dug into the music industry or has any exposure to the music industry would see that it was absolutely had nothing to do with Ed Sheeran. And Ed Sheeran, I would guess, and I don't know this, but I guess that Ed would probably like to be saying the same things as well. But he's not, because he's not the big daddy. Yeah, he's a star on stage. He's still a product.
0: He still could have just said, I'm not happy about the decision that's been made to get rid of Macklemore or something. Like, what did he say about...
1: Well, like, I mean, I don't know, but you can't. It's not the same. You can't say, oh, I'm not happy about it, and then, you know, play your song, because, you know, who's your daddy? The person behind the you know, behind the curtain, Robert Kraft, is saying, no, you're not going to agree with them. We're going to kick them off and you're going to keep playing. You will do as you're told. They have no... I can't stress this enough. In my opinion, and been down the music rabbit holes, they have no, like, they are owned, like, worse than any of us. We think that we're puppets to the government, man. As soon as you get, like, musicians are just so deeply owned. And that's why I think, like, I feel like watching his apology or statement or whatever you call it was so... Just and I think
0: what you're saying. Okay, so I hadn't quite got that, but it is interesting, because how do you think he's owned? Like, is he frightened of losing his career? I mean, that's my point is, if he's owned, then you can own anyone, because shouldn't he be a little bit beyond that? Or shouldn't he have some sort of, at least some wiggle room to say, no, mate, actually, F you. I'm going to stand up for what I think's right in this situation. What's the worst they could do?
1: He ends up in a mental asylum, right, being shot up with drugs to literally make him crazy, while they get power of attorney over his assets and then sue whatever entity has. Like, they are
0: That's
1: lethal.
0: Bad. That's bad.
1: They are lethal, these people.
0: This is great. Who's an example of that being done? I
1: Kanye West, Britney Spears, Michael Jackson. The list goes on.
0: Michael Jackson was
1: Justin Bieber, like exactly all those examples. They're just perfect examples of what happens when you start to buck the trend. And every musician,
0: it's true that I know way too little about. I mean, I know peripheral stuff that ties in with it, and I know some stuff about Michael Jackson. But when you frame it like that's the sort of caliber of so that, in other words, that. That Ed Sheeran is seeing it through that lens.
1: Yeah, well,
0: is what I'm getting at. Do you think that Ed Sheeran is kind of like, that's probably what would happen if I bucked the system?
1: 100%. They can all see it. They're all in the clubs. They have parties with each other, and they all go to a little room, okay, and they're like, did you see what happened to blah, blah, blah, blah?
0: I didn't realize that.
1: That's
0: pretty amazing.
1: Yeah, Kanye West's personal trainer. His name is on the tip of my tongue. I thought I would never forget it because it is so dark, right? He basically said, are you sure you want to go down this path, Kanye? Because like last time, it wasn't explicitly this, don't quote me on it, but it was basically a text saying, like last time, you'll end up back in the mental institution pumped full of drugs. They literally want to make you crazy. That's how deep and dark they go. And what happens from the outside, what happens is there's just all this sort of mud reporting. It's like, oh, you know, Justin Bieber, you know, gets spotted outside a club throwing up, or like Justin Bieber in hot water over allegations of la-da ding-ding. It's just this little smear campaign pops up here. Mm. Little one here, little one there, little one there. And then all of a sudden it's this raging thing. And then all of a sudden when they do end up in a mental asylum, it just makes perfect sense. It's just another guy who cracked under the pressure of being famous. But it's not, it's off. Like, I can guarantee you, if you said to Ed Sheeran right now, you can leave, right? With nothing, right? You can leave free. You're clear of this, but you will also receive nothing. I reckon he would jump at the chance and go, we'll allow you to make, you know, $5,000 a month on, you know, or with a YouTube channel or whatever, right? Because they are literally like every single word that pops out of their mouth, every little chord ding that gets plucked on their guitar is owned by the man forever, bro.
0: So, interesting. So, Harley Pasternak.
1: Yes, Harley, thank you.
0: And the 2016 incident, Pasternak called police and paramedics after West behaved erratically during a training session, leading to West's psychiatric hospitalisation. 2022 text leak. West leaked texts from Pasternak. So Kanye West leaked texts from Pasternak that allegedly threatened to have him institutionalised again and medicated into zombie land.
1: Yes, and never to see his children again. That's what they do.
0: It's wild. And this is chat, not chat GPT, this is DeepSeek saying this, weighing in on this stuff. I mean, it's saying allegedly, but it's putting it out there as, I mean, sheesh.
1: This is wild, you know. Britney Spears, same thing, institutionalized, boom, drugs.
0: I knew that one. Well, her father. So they bought her father, and her father was a bad man.
1: Mm.
0: Naughty Mr. Spears.
1: But that's also what they did with Michael Jackson. So they got some there was a one of the it sounds horrible. One of the kids, I believe, that he was kind of friendly with, it turned out through all this investigation that he was essentially coerced or paid to tell the police that Michael was mucking around with his kid, and that was all for the cash. And so after an extensive investigation, I'm talking like they ripped Michael Jackson's place apart. Every single hard drive, every piece of digital equipment was scoured. There was literally zero evidence of anything like that. But there is little things down certain rabbit holes on the internet of him naming and specific Sony executives by name. And calling out their ethnicities.
0: Putting together a documentary, wasn't he? He was putting together a documentary.
1: Yes, and a lot of people were, it gets really deep with Michael Jackson, but a lot of people were saying that he was actually, not only was he not what he was being portrayed to be in the media, he was the exact opposite. He was trying to save kids.
0: Of course he was.
1: And from the shenanigans.
0: I have said it before and I'll say it again. I'm very... very, you know, not ashamed, but yeah, I guess ashamed, whatever. I made the wrong decision and I thought that he was in on. I was just watching an episode of 9 out of 10 Cats from that time where he died, where and everyone was joking about the fact that he was a pedophile.
1: Mm.
0: As though it was obvious that he was. And I was kind of in... I would have laughed along with that at the time. And these are good, smart comedians on that show. They're not just... They're not just pointing... It was a very accepted narrative at the time. Not that that means you should believe it, but it was a very accepted narrative. And then, you know, the first thing that got me was seeing the interview with the Home Alone fella...
1: Mm.
0: Who was very close friends with Michael Jackson, and him saying that there were five, you know, men in black, whatever. He didn't describe them as that, but, you know, there were five FBI, I think. They were not CIA, but FBI dudes in the room with his mother, and they were saying to him, okay, and what's he done and what's happened? And he looked at his mother and he said... What, you think that I'm going to dob him in and say that he's done inappropriate things with me? Is that what you think?
1: Mm.
0: That
1: was it, so Macaulay Culkin?
0: Macaulay Culkin, from Home Alone. Macaulay Culkin said this is how he handled the situation with the five men in the room. He looks at his mom and he says, do you honestly think that I'm going to... You know he hasn't done anything.
1: Mm.
0: And he said... My assumption was that they had coerced her and perhaps paid her. So he's dobbing his mum in for being in on this thing. And he said no. And you're like, okay, righto. And that was the first thing that I'd heard that debunked it. And this guy had spent a lot of time with him. And he said he's the opposite of that. He's like, he's the opposite. He would have an inkling... Pedophiles are pedophiles, man. They are what they are.
1: Mm.
0: And if you're a pretty young boy hanging out with one the whole time, you're going to know.
1: Mm.
0: You're going to know what kind of beast he is.
1: Mm.
0: Even if he doesn't do anything to you, you'd still say it wouldn't surprise me if he... You'd know what I mean. You can... They're dastardly people. And unfortunately... Michael Jackson was messed up enough to think that quite a few things were possible. But when you dig into it, he was very messed up, but he was also always trying to be a good human, wasn't he? He was always trying to be good, a good person, and trying to make up for
1: evidence would say absolutely yes. And I think, you know, back to Ed Sheeran, I think he's in a horrible position, and I'd love to know. And that's the thing, you know, it's like, you know, Joe Rogan is now at the point where he's sort of reached an era of fame that he is so, like, I'd love to talk to Joe Rogan in a environment where he felt free to tell, you know, his true kind of story. I think he's just like owned like a, he's now got his own, you know, look at.
0: I heard someone really pushing back very hard on that, but he is a friend of Joe Rogan's. He's just saying that that narrative is completely overplayed and has very little, and breaking it down to the number of people that it comes down to anyway, even if he is. So.
1: Yeah. But I mean, you can't be interviewing Palantir staff, you know, and thinking that's cool and then talking, oh, like, you know, America, man, you know, we're saving America. Like, it's just, it's so cringe. It's
0: you think he shouldn't interview Palantir staff at all? He shouldn't have them on? Because I disagree with this idea.
1: Why would you be platforming a company like that?
0: But
1: if you really knew what was going on.
0: Why not? Why not? It's kind of like the argument that everyone criticized. What's his name for going over and having an interview with Putin? Why not? Why not go over to Russia and have an interview with Putin? You know, what's his name? Big American.
1: Yeah, Tucker Carlson.
0: Tucker Carlson. Yeah. And
1: but just give softball nothing burger questions, and it's like he's like their fan club. It's like he's like a fanboy of them. But at the same time,
0: you've switched back to Joe Rogan. You're saying when he's interviewing Palantir, Peter Thiel. He doesn't ask, but he's letting them talk for 3 hours. So surely there's enough rope there to hang themselves sometimes, isn't there?
1: No, I've heard softball as. And the same with JD Vance's recent interview. Like, what's ironic is then he gets onto the next podcast and he's talking to a full tinfoil hat guy talking about all kinds of stuff. And he's realizing now, I believe, that he's like, oh, hang on. I can't go from that interview to that interview to that interview and be completely different people. So he's just pulled back. And it could be self-censorship, which is fine, but, you know...
0: Well, it's not. I mean, a lot of censorship is self-censorship. I remember that we've had this discussion before and I was very much... what I'm doing is representing the argument, but it was a friend of his too. So his friends... And as the host of the show, because this was on the High Side Chats, as the host of the High Side Chats said afterwards, he said, there's nothing wrong with him defending his friend. He said, but I'm not Joe Rogan's friend, and therefore I don't have to defend him for that. And he definitely thinks that... I mean, I haven't listened to the one, to him talking to people like... Peter Thiel, but I know that his view of AI is very dark, so maybe there is just a simpatico with those guys, like he's got a similar kind of bend in his brain that some of these guys have.
1: And look, he has access to Elon Musk, right? And look, why would
0: we know that he's
1: got
0: a soft spot for money?
1: Yeah, but I mean, why would you damage a relationship with the world's, you know, quote unquote coolest, richest man, right? Like he's trending. Either way you want to slice it, he's trending hard. And he just sits there and they talk and they chat and they giggle. They're like two little schoolgirls. It's like, man, like people are done with that, man. They want to know what he really thinks about stuff, you know, and ask him. Like, and then the thing about Elon Musk, man, I saw an interview recently with him on, I can't remember what show it was, but he one bloke asked him a really hardball question and it was about him. It was really easy. I think I could have answered it like way better than Elon Musk. He's supposed to be the smartest guy on the planet. And he just absolutely shat the bed.
0: He's far from that.
1: Yeah. And so I was like, oh, like, I don't think he can. I don't think he's built for like hard ball questions for him. And I just think like, you know, I'd love, like, again, I'd love to know what Ed Sheeran thinks behind closed doors, Joe Rogan, all the, you know, and all those people that came out and supported different sides of the political spectrum. I was like, oh my God, when I saw Jack Black out there I was like, oh my God, seriously, this is so wrong. Like, why would you even choose to take sides? But it's because they're handlers, right? They're the apparatus that they are operating underneath. Are you're going to support this cause.
0: Here's something that just occurred to me then. So what would Joe Rogan, what's he most proud of? I mean, it's amazing how he played the COVID thing. Everything he said was pretty bang on, right? He said, you know, and he said, I've taken the ivermectin, I've taken the peptides or whatever, and he gave his rigmarole for it, and he was better in 3 days, and he picked out the he saw the wood for the trees. He was, you know, back before RFK obviously had been threatened with whatever, because he's very much changed his tune since being part of the. He's still trying to do good things, but he's doing little tiny little bits of good, but he's been emasculated, shall we say. But he was doing all these things, and so this was his proud moment, and this is a what he did with the COVID pushback was in my opinion some good work in there, and he had some really good doctors in there. I think maybe what the way they, because
1: it was since the deal, in my opinion.
0: But the way that these guys, you know, his handlers, who'd almost certainly be a pot smoker. I'm putting a picture, you know, because they buddy you up. That's how they do it. Like people say, they threaten you. It's just not the way they operate. It's not. They will. Yeah, yeah. Exactly. They'll do whatever, but. Obviously, what's the way that it works best? The most effective way is to be really buddy, buddy, buddy. Oh, look, I'm not asking for much, and look what you get. But they don't even you don't even have to say those words. But you know, you just have to set it up. But I think you approach him by saying what you did with Kyle. All that's so fantastic. Such good work, and the freedom and your editorial independence on those issues and going right out on a limb and really challenging the system, like almost sort of playing to that, but then just saying, but you know, if you just do this and this and this, you can just do that and that and that. Maybe not so much COVID anymore, because that's been done. You've done it.
1: Mm.
0: And we wind that back a bit. And you know, but you can have this, and you can have that, and you look what you get, because they know he's got a weak spot for money, and they know that lots of deals have been done. And perhaps these companies are a front, so the contract, the public contract with someone like Spotify, is actually hiding something else.
1: Well, it's more... So Spotify seems to not care too much about content, which is really kind of, I think, quite nice. That's right. It's based in...
0: Sweden.
1: Yeah, Sweden. So, but I think it was the deal... When he did the big $500 million deal or whatever it was, it was the part of it was the rights to be replayed on things like YouTube. So it was the Google kind of tail to the deal, which I thought was particularly telling. And then since then, I personally don't even really... And look, maybe I'm wrong. Maybe I'm crazy. Maybe I'm a product of the algorithm and I'm so deep into it that he's maybe doing a better job than me to stay kind of a little bit above it all and look down on it rather than be so inside. But to me, it's quite a turn off now to listen to just the fakery of it, in my opinion.
0: I used to listen to him quite a lot, and there's a part of me that still like, but I just can't listen to him, because it's like, yeah, the trust there is gone for me. And so even though I was pushing back on his behalf, I was kind of doing that to kind of see what you had to say.
1: I shot
0: him down.
1: Some of the like interviews from him literally changed my life. But then
0: he's a good interviewer.
1: I'll hear him on 12 episodes later, like asking questions like, oh, well, you know, what about that? And it's like, but hang on, you know about that, because you had the expert of that particular subject matter on 12 weeks ago, and you know what's going on.
0: He's very good at playing stupid when it suits his purposes.
1: And I think it's nice. I think he might be picking up on the fact that he's not talking to a regular listener. He's talking to the person across the table. So he's kind of, you know, being, you know, bouncy and stuff. But I also think, like, I mean, to have To start, as soon as, and also as soon as he decided to interview Donald Trump, that was also, in my opinion, a bit of a sort of turning point for him. He felt like
0: he invited Kamala on the show.
1: He sure did, but
0: so he wanted to talk to both of them. So it wasn't I might disagree with you a little bit on this idea of platforming people. Like, I definitely think if you're going to platform someone who is, I mean, how do they call Peter Thiel? They say Peter Thiel basically is against any form of tyranny that he's not overseeing.
1: Yeah, you know, exactly. So. It's only a scam if you're not in on it. Yeah. Anyway, on that note, we're going to hear from our sponsors and we'll be back after this to say ta-da.
0: All right.
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1: All right, so it's good night from Trov and myself for Stranger Than Fiction, but we've got Maynard in the hizoo, right? So welcome, Maynard. We're going to do a bit of a quick swap over here. So he's going to just jump straight in. So we'll see you next week, guys. Peace, love, and mung beans.
0: Have a good week, folks. Lots of love.
8: Yes, thanks, guys. And Stranger Than Fiction, it's a great show. I've listened to it a few times and spoke to a family member this week to say, listen to it because it's such a pretty cool show. So stay listening because we've got some pretty cool tracks. We're going to talk about a motorbike ride I did today to raise money for a young girl with leukemia and a couple of rides that are coming up on the weekend as well. So we're going to be talking about that. We're going to be talking about the Royal Enfield 350cc. We're going to do a bike review on that. And we're just going to be talking about, you know, the meaning of life. What does that mean for you as well? Because this show incorporates some spirituality as well as motorbikes, because it's a Sunday night and we can do that kind of stuff. I'm going to go to some ads and then we'll come back with some pretty cool tracks.
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3: Yes, and we do want to thank all of the station sponsors for their sponsorship. 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It's a pretty sneaky way of getting around it, but that's how it is. So we're going to talk about a few things tonight. By the way, my name is Munyak, and you've got me till 10 p.m. Munyak is my road name, so that's what I'm known for when I'm on the steel horse and I do some rides. You may know me as Maynard from the One Love reggae show that used to be on a Tuesday night from 8 till 10. After 5 years, that show has ended. And then you'd know me maybe from the Monkey Cage, which then morphed into the circus, which was on a Friday from 6 to 8. I'm no longer doing those shows, but I'm now doing this show, which is called Sunny. It's called Shiny Side Up. It's 8 o'clock till 10 o'clock on a Sunday, in which we talk about motorbikes, motorbike culture, rides, motorbike safety, motorbike awareness. We'll do a review of a motorbike. And we later on in the program, we also talk about the Christian faith, Christianity, and we talk about the myths, and we talk about the claims that Jesus made and spirituality. And tonight, we're just going to ask the question, what is the meaning of a life? So stay buckled in and rev that throttle, because we're going to go for a good ride. We're going to play Bon Jovi, Wanted Dead or Alive. You're listening to Shiny Side Up with Munyak on your Sunday night.

What a great song to play on a Sunday night, especially when we're talking about motorbikes. Well, today there was a show and shine cars and bike show at Prospect Reservoir. It was raising money for Madison, who's currently going through stage 2 leukemia treatment. And it was a great show and great turnout by a lot of clubs and a lot of people from the public. So a big shout out to the Māori side. I've got to pronounce this right. I'm not a Kiwi, so forgive me. Fahani, which means family. So the Māori side family motorcycle club, and also Souls of Exile social motorcycle club. And there was another one that my friend from the Souls of Exile said there was another club involved. There was three clubs involved, so I've just forgotten the name of that third club, so apologies. But it was a great turnout, and I'm sure there was some good money raised for Madison, and we hope things are going well for you, Madison. And it's great when you know, motorcyclists can get together in a different social motorcycle clubs, Christian motorcycle clubs, and other clubs can get together and support, you know, people in need. It's great. We're going to be talking a little bit later on in the show about a couple of rides that are happening this weekend, because we do that each time on this show. But just wanted to think about Madeline. Now, what happened this week on Thursday night? There was a motorcyclist killed on the Great Western Highway at Katoomba, 57-year-old. And it's deeply depressing and distressing because it was a hit and run. So a car had hit this motorcyclist, and the person became deceased. So in radio, if you pause like for 5 seconds, they call it dead silence. And in all the training you get, they say you can't have more than 5 seconds of dead silence. You can't do that. Well, tonight we're going to break that rule, because a person's life is more important than community radio policies, and we're going to offer a 1 minute silence for the person who passed away, the 57-year-old motorcyclist. So we're going to do that now. We're going to offer a minute silence.

Thank you for sharing that minute silence. And that was in respect of that fallen motorcycle rider who lost his life last Thursday on the Great Western Highway at Katoomba, 57-year-old. Rest in peace, mate. Please take care on the roads. And we'll be talking about safety on this show, and especially for those who don't ride. So for the motorist, just to, you know the old saying, look left, look right, look by. But there's more than that, so we'll talk about that. And we're going to be talking also about lane filtering and why that's important for motorcyclists to do that and what the rules are around that. So it's legal, and it's very important as well, because it does prevent accidents. Okay, before we get into our other songs, Yes. If you've got any shows that are coming up, any bike or car shows, mainly bike shows, or if you've got any rides that are happening, just give me a tinkle here on the Radio Blue Mountains, or leave a message. The number here is 0406 183 769, and we'll get in touch and promote the rides. A lot of the rides are for charity, which is an awesome thing. Talking about rides, here is Ride Like the Wind, Christopher Cross.

Ride like the wind. Did you go for a ride today? Was it fun? Was it exhausting? Was it tiring? Was it relaxing? How was it for you if you went for a ride? Did you enjoy it? So I went out to Prospect Reservoir, met my friend at Liverpool. So I rode from Emu Plains to Liverpool, met him there, and then we rode into Prospect together. And then I rode back up the mountains later on. Now, coming up the mountains, it would have been about 2 o'clock, maybe 3 o'clock. And can I tell you, the heat that was coming off the M4. And, you know, I was doing the speed limit, 110. Some people might say I was doing 120, but you know what I was doing. And the heat that was coming up off the freeway, off that road, was just, mate, you could feel it. And the sun as well. So note for self, I'm going to need some sun cream very soon. It's incredible how quickly summer comes around, isn't it? Because we, you know, there's a lot more rides now that it's getting warmer. I got a mate in Lithgow. I went to school with Mark. You know, he's the guy that I say rides a Peewee 50. He's actually got a Harley, but, you know, he's got a Peewee 50. And he doesn't ride in winter. I call him a wuss. He's scared that he might get a bit cold. Get a bit cold, Mark. Or, you know, get a little bit of rain. Get a bit wet, will you, mate? You might get a cold. So, yeah, I just mock him a little bit. But you'd only mock him so far, because he's a... when he was 16 at school, he was probably the toughest kid at school. So, you know, you want to treat him with a bit of respect. All right. This song, I think we're going to play it every week, because it's a great song. It's by 21 Pilots and it's called Ride. And this song, it's lovely how it's a metaphor of life, and it's about, you know, thinking about what life's about, and contemplating and having thoughts about, you know, what is life about. And I like it because it's got a reggae beat in it, and I love reggae. So here is Ride by 21 Pilots.

Yeah. So if you heard that phone ringing in the background as I was going to the song, guess who that was? It was my mate Mark. And I thought he was ringing up to say, "Hey, you having a dig at me, bro, on air?" And I went, "No, yes." I said, "Yes, I am." But he didn't. No, he didn't say that though. He just rang up to say, "How are you going?" Isn't that funny? Isn't that coincidence that he'd ring at that time when I was talking about him? So I told him what I said. I said, "I told everyone that you're a wussy and you don't like to ride in the wet because little Marky might get a cold." All good. It's great, great. He's a great guy. Really, really lovely guy. Got a heart of gold. Lovely guy. All right. We're going to review the 350cc Royal Enfield. But before we do that, here's Judas Priest with Hell Bent for Leather.

Hellbent for Leather by Judas Priest. All right, 350 Royal Enfield, the classic. There's a classic 350, there was a Bullet 350, Hunter 350, and also the Meteor 350. Now, I know this bike. I know it well. I had this bike for about a year, maybe a bit longer. I bought it brand new, and I'll give my review on it. But other people have given their review, and so I'd like to mention what they've said about it. You know, there is one view that says it's affordable, honest and stylish, modern classic, ideal for city commuting, weekend cruising, and new riders looking for style and tradition over outright speed. So weekend cruising, I wouldn't use it for weekend cruising, because sometimes you just want to open that throttle up a little bit, and this bike is probably best doing 90Ks, which I found. I think it's a good bike for a new rider, and it's obviously LAMS approved. So let's see what other people have thought of the 350 Royal Enfield. Now, you know Royal Enfield, you know that Royal Enfield was a British company, and they sold it to a company in India, and so that company could only use the name Enfield for a while, and then they got bought the rights, and then they could use the name Royal Enfield. Now the Meteor has that classic look, that classic easy cruising cruiser look, and it was quite a good looking bike. And I thought around town it was great. So around the mountains it was pretty good, although coming up Boddington Hill it just didn't have the torque that you needed. You know, Boddington Hill, you just want to get up that hill, and it just didn't have that. So that was a bit of a downfall of fall off the bike. But anyway, this is what Jeff Ware, he rode it around for about 3 weeks, and this was his kind of this was his take on it. He said it's a low power, simple bike designed for low speed cruising and relaxed riding, and I would agree with that. He also said, you know, it was fun and a capable little machine, which it is. He also said it was super slow. Yes, which it is. He said so talking about the bike, the front wheel is 19-inch cast alloy, nice and big for the cruiser style, with a rear 17-inch, and you know, they're budget tires. The front brakes feature a sliding 2-piston caliper conventional master cylinder and 300mm rotor. The levers are very thick and chunky, Harley style, and there is excessive travel at the front lever before the brakes activate. There's no span adjustment, and the shape of the levers contributes to the lack of feel. The Meteor is equipped with a dual channel ABS up the back, a big 270mm rotor, and large single piston sliding caliber do a very good job. In fact, the rear brakes are as good at pulling up as the front, and when used as a combo, the Meteor stops well. That, and I would agree with that. The rear pedal has a rubber top and a foot guard to the left and is fantastic to use. I would agree with that. Yeah. The forks are great on a firmer side to give slightly sportier ride on the smoother surfaces, with good support on the brakes and during cornering, but high speed
damping is harsh, so those sharper bumps translate to quite a big jolt through the handlebars. Overall, this guy Jeff was impressed with, you know, with the forks that that the bike produces. It's powered by a 349cc air oil cooled single cylinder engine, making roughly 20 horsepower. Just looking at something else. It was weighing around 195 kilograms. It's a very lovely bike to look at. You know, it was a very, very lovely bike to look at. I found it. And I looked up some reviews of it before I purchased it and thought, yeah, okay, I'll see how we go with this bike. And yeah, it was what I expected. It's a 350 and very good for a beginner or someone getting back onto bikes and whatnot. And you know, it's about $8,500 to purchase, which is pretty good for what it is. I found though that with the gears, I just found that it just had too many gears, and I just felt that it just didn't have torque or that power, that acceleration that you need. So I experienced, you know, some idiot truck drivers on the highway, and it just, yeah, just needed to get out of there, and just couldn't with this bike. So look, I would rate this bike for a beginner or for somebody getting back on the bike, a 350cc Meteor. Look, I would give it a 6.5 out of 10. I certainly enjoyed it, and it is especially good around the towns and around the mountains. But to take it like out to Oberon or out to Bathurst or down to Wollongong, I think you need something with a little bit more guts than what it has. But anyway, I enjoyed it. All right, we're gonna play a song. And then we're going to come back and talk about some rides that are happening. And then we're going to do a safety tip. And then we'll do a safety tip and then talk about some rides. But here's a great song. It's Bat Out of Hell by Meatloaf.

0: Like a Bat Out of Hell from the late great Meatloaf. What a banger of a song. Thank you. Thank you, Meaty. Meatloaf boy. Thank you, Loaf Meat. Meatloaf. You're welcome. Now, I came across this the other day. I'm just going to play it for you. Tell me what you think it is. Oh, it's a bit hard because you can only hear motorbikes. Okay, that is called Motorball, also known as Motorcycle Polo. It's a team motorsport. And with the main difference being that all the players, except for the goalkeepers, are riding motorcycles. The goalkeeper has to wear a helmet, though. The ball is much bigger, and it began in the 1920s or mid-30s, 1930s, which is unusual. So it's played on a 5x5 format. There are four players on motorcycles and one as the goalkeeper who's on his feet. They're split up into four 20-minute periods. There's only one spot on the field. The motorcycles are not allowed to go, which is a semicircle in front of the goal. The game is played with a ball nearly 40 centimetres, so 16 inches in diameter. The playing field is 100 metres. And at the start of each team is waiting at the back line. Shin guards and helmets are used for protection against collisions, and the riders use specially modified two-stroke 250cc motorcycles, and the bikes have special frames are mounted so riders can pinch the ball between their bike and their leg. So it's on YouTube, so it's quite fun to have a look at. I didn't know about it until last week, so that's called Motorball. Were you aware of it? Maybe, maybe not. Going to talk about...
1: Tell me, what happened today?
0: So, not that one. We're going to talk about some safety tips. And this is a safety tip that's really important. So let's just play this little clippy.
2: But if you feel pain in your hands and arms while riding your motorcycle, you might be making one of these three mistakes. The first and most common mistake is riding with your wrists bent downwards like this. By doing this, you end up cutting off circulation and it will start to hurt. The second thing is riding with your arms extremely straight. This causes the shoulder to be overloaded and also starts to hurt your arms and hands. And the third and most important thing is sitting too far back on the seat without any contact with the tank. Doing this will overload your arms because they are the only thing in contact with the bike. How to do these three things the right way? The first thing is to ride with your wrists straight toward the shoulder. Keep the arm slightly arched and sit with your groin pressed right against the tank. By doing this, you can relieve your arms and eliminate those pains you are feeling. If you like this video, send it.
0: Yeah, so some pretty good safety tips there about your arms and the position of your arms, especially for learners and people who are getting back on the bike for a while. That's just pretty good to understand a little bit about that. All right, I'm going to play a song called Settle Down My Boy by Men at Work, and then we're going to come back and talk about the upcoming motorbike rides for this weekend. I'm Munyak, and you're listening to Shiny Side Up on RBM at rbm.org.au or 89.1 FM on your Sunday night, 8 till 10 p.m.

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talking about the rides that are coming up this weekend. So there's two rides on Saturday in the Penrith area. There is the brown paper bag run. So it's supporting making school lunches for children. So, you know, a lot of kids are on the poverty line and they don't have a lot of food, some kids in Western Sydney, and they don't, some kids go to school without food, go without lunch. A lot of schools do put on breakfasts, but there's a cafe, the Bean Redeem Cafe in Penrith. They're sponsoring this ride, and it's to raise money so kids, school kids, can have school lunches. So it's Saturday the 26th of September, meeting at the Rock Community Centre car park, 34 Preston Street, Jamestown, at 8 o'clock. So 8 o'clock, 34 Preston Street, Jamestown. It's $20 per motorcycle, and stand-ups are at 10 a.m. They're riding to Grey Gums Cafe, and it's about making a difference. So if you want to do that ride from Penrith to Grey Gums on Saturday, it costs you $20. Meet at the Rock Community Centre car park, 34 Preston Street, Jamestown, 8 o'clock, stand-ups at 10, and ride out to Grey Gums and Grey Gums, and the money raised will go for the Brown Paper Bag Fund. That sounds funny, doesn't it? Like the Roosters Brown Paper Bag. No, it's actually money for kids who don't have lunch. The next one on Saturday, it's the Lost Sons Ride. So the Lost Sons Ride, it's riding for the fallen, leaving from Penrith Krispy Kreme and Bunnings at Orange, heading to Lithgow. So you meet at 9 o'clock, stand-ups at 10, and you arrive at Lithgow at 12. So it's for the biggest and the best mental health ride. Gone but never forgotten. And that ride is also, what that incorporates is what to expect. It's their second annual ride. It's a ride to remember those lost too soon. So it's two rides to Lithgow, leaving from Penrith and Bunnings Orange. So you meet up for a party, raffles, live music, bike show, great food, drinks, an all-around top day. It's a great ride and a top day not to miss. Live to Ride will be there on... Live to Ride will be there on a day. So, yeah, meet at both locations from 9, stand-ups from 10. So that's Penrith Krispy Kreme, all the Maccas there, and Orange Bunnings and riding in. What a great ride that's going to be. I'll be going on that one. I'll be joining them from the mountains and go on to that ride. So that's on the Saturday. On the Sunday, which is another great thing, is at Picton Bowling Club. Picton Bowling Club, which is 10 Cliff Street, Picton. It's the Sisters on Steel Social Motorcycle Club, Sisters of Steel, and they're putting on this fundraiser to supporting community links well-being. So it's saying, say no to domestic violence. And after the horrific day that we've had today in New South Wales regarding domestic violence, this is, you know, a very relevant cause. And also, it's presented by Knights Australia as well. So it's a car and bike show, Sunday, September the 27th, 10 till 2 p.m. Trophies, raffle prizes, food stalls, gold coin donation for the entry. So, yeah, it will be great to get along to that. You can call Tash

Sydney, New South Wales chapter president. Damo, who's the National Sergeant at Arms of Knights SMC Australia. So both of these great social motorcycle clubs are supporting this community links wellbeing, saying no to domestic violence. So they're the rides that are happening this weekend. I'll be going to the Lost Sons ride out to Lithgow and also to the one at Picton on Sunday. So if you can get along, that will be great. All right, coming up on the show, we're going to talk about what is the meaning of life. And we're going to also look at lane filtering. But right now, here is Beyond Belief by Petra.

beyond belief. Beyond belief. So what do you think the meaning of life is? What's it all about? Why are we here? What's the purpose of life? When Jesus walked on this earth, he said, I am the way, the truth, and the life, and nobody comes to the Father except through me. And that's found in the Bible, John 14:6. And basically what he was saying, in the early church, it wasn't called Christianity. It was called the way. It was like the way. That's how it was known. It was the way. So when he said he is the way, he's basically saying, as we know it, the way, the only way. He is it. Now you look at, I went into one of the shops, spiritual shops in Katoomba back in the 90s, and they had a picture of Buddha, Krishna, one of the Hindu gods, and the Islamic dude, and they had about six pictures of these gods, and they had Jesus up there. Not that we know what Jesus looked like. He certainly didn't have blue eyes. He was from an Arab nation, so he more than likely would have had dark skin and dark hair. Anyway, I said to the guy working there, I said, do you know all of these people, all of these faces that are you have in the frames? What's significant about them? One stands out. And I said, only Jesus. He was the only one that said that he is the way to God. He was the only one that said he is God. None of the others made that claim. Only Jesus made that claim. He said, I'm the way, the truth, and the life. And when you look back in those days, to make a claim like that said a few things. You were what they called crazy, so a lunatic, or he was lying, or he was actually Lord. So he was either a lunatic, a liar, or Lord. And we believe that he's Lord. He said, I'm the way, the truth, and the life. Here is the English band with What You Need.

Black and White in a Grey World, that is by Leslie Phillips. That's a very old song going back to 1985. Where were you in 1985? Where were you? I loved 1985. I really loved 1985. I was in year 8 in 1985. And I remember I really loved 1985 Christmas. I remember I got the Guinness Book of Records. And in those days, I used to like getting it. I got some roller skates that were black velvet that had like a red stripe and a yellow stripe on it. And I could roller skate in a day. I could. I was pretty good. I could never roller skate backwards, though. But I could. I was fast on 8 wheels. Some would say I'm a bit fast on 2 wheels these days, but you know, I stick to the speed. I stick to the limit. Speed limit, yes. Black and White in a Grey World. Great song. I love some of the old 80s classics. Bangers, aren't they? All right, let's talk about lane filtering. I did that a few times today. Have you ever done lane filtering and the cars just don't understand? They just don't get it? I like it when the cars understand and they kind of move to the side. I think that's pretty cool. So lane filtering is when, you know, you'll see a motorbike come up through the middle of the traffic at traffic lights or stop signs and sort of come to the front or near the front. Now, it's safe because it stops cars from coming up too close and smashing into the back of motorbikes. It also helps with the traffic to flow better, and it's illegal. Now, there's some rules around it. So in New South Wales, you've got to be fully licensed rider, so you can't be on your L's or your P's, and you can't be doing more than 30 kilometres an hour to do lane filtering. Okay, because high speeds are considered illegal. So you have to be fully licensed. You can't do it next to a curb or next to parked cars in school zones or around heavy vehicles and buses. Now, at the traffic lights, you must stop behind the stop line at a red light or stop sign, never crossing over it or in front of it. And you can only lane filter when you think it's safe and there is sufficient space. And that's the really important thing, because quite often, you know, there's not enough space. And sometimes, I've seen riders think they've got space and they get too close to some of the cars. So you gotta be smart about it. So if I go on to the New South Wales government webpage, we've said a few of these things, but this is what they say. What motorcyclists need to know about safe lane filtering. Motorcycle lane filtering is legal in New South Wales. We know that. You must only lane filter when travelling less than 30 kilometres an hour. You can lane filter through stationary and slow moving traffic. There you go. If you're caught moving between traffic at over 30, you'll face heavy fines or demerit points. It's illegal to lane filter next to a curb or park vehicles or school zones. Should always look out for pedestrians and cyclists. You should not lane filter around heavy vehicles and buses. You're only allowed to lane filter if you're a fully licensed motorcyclist. You can only lane filter when it's safe. You must comply with all existing road rules when lane filtering. This includes stopping before the stop line and traffic light or stop sign, never in front of it. So there you go. Now here's some safety tips for other road users. Motorists, pedestrians and cyclists should always check twice for motorcycles. Did you hear that? Motorists should not deliberately move into the path of a motorcyclist who is legally lane filtering. Pedestrians should always cross at pedestrian crossings, traffic lights where available. So it's legal, okay, for all of you people out there that think it's not legal. Well, it's legal. We can do it. I did it today. And it,
it helps with the traffic flow, and it's very, very important to do and helpful. All right, here is Power, and this is by Servant from their album Swimming in a Human Ocean, and this is another 80s classic. This is Shiny Side Up. I'm Munyak, and this show, Shiny Side Up, this is their second episode. It's from 8 till 10 p.m. on a Sunday.

Yeah, nothing like a good old rock, 80s pop rock song, is there? It's pretty cool. All right, how are you going? You doing okay? You got a good week ahead of you? Is work going to be fun? Is it going to be tough? Is it going to be difficult? What's work going to be like for you this week? Do you know? It's really helpful, I find, to be grateful. So in the morning, I'm grateful for a few things. I start my day by saying three things that I'm grateful for, and then I get on with my day, and I find that helps me. I'm wondering if you could do the same, if you could think of three things when you wake up that you could be grateful for, and think about that. And then I do that, and then I do, do a prayer as well. Talking about prayer, this is Shiny Side Up. Now, if you don't know what this show is about, this is our second episode. So, Shiny Side Up. It's a motorbike show incorporating grace. This show is about everything and anything to do with motorbikes, riding, motorcycles, social and Christian clubs, and the two-wheel steel horse culture. There are interviews, bike reviews, safety tips, education for non-riders, and promotions of upcoming bike shows and rides. The show also touches on the Christian faith and includes prayer, Christian meditation, and devotion. This show is for anyone regardless of your beliefs or if you like motorbikes or not. Look left, look right, look bike, stay upright. Munyak. Munyak is my road name. And you're probably thinking, well, what's the connection between faith and motorbikes? Like, why can't it just be a motorbike show? Or why can't it just be a show on Christian faith? Like, why incorporate the two? Because they're two things that are important in my life. And there's a lot of misconceptions around the Christian faith. And I think in a contemporary way, it's easy to less talk about and dispel those myths, and let's look at Christianity explained and the life of Christ, and why that's important for some people, and why Christians are being persecuted and killed for their faith across the world. It was like those 21 guys that were killed by ISIS that were shot. Remember that footage? ISIS was standing behind them, and these guys, there was 21 of them in orange overalls, and 20 of them had a faith. And ISIS, who were radical Islamic terrorists, said, "Deny Jesus." And these guys, one by one, said, "I will not deny Christ," and were killed. And then one of the guys said, when it was his turn, he said, "I'm not a Christian, but these guys are willing to give up their lives for their faith, for Christ. So I now believe in Christ and I'm not going to deny him." And so he had a conversion then and then. One of those Islamic terrorist ISIS guys later on actually became a Christian and was able, and that's how we know this story, because he was able to tell that story as well. So, like that song we heard, there is power. There is power in the name of Jesus. Anyway, it's prayer time now, so I'm going to pray for the motorcyclist who was killed. I'm going to pray for the domestic violence, that's the families of that's happened today. And I'm going to pray for Madison, who there was a fundraiser for her stage 2 leukemia. So just a very short prayer. Lord, we thank you that there is power in your name. Lord, we don't understand why things happen at times. We don't understand why there's horrible things happen and evil. And so we just
pray for those victims of that domestic violence today. And we just pray that you will heal them and that you will make them well. We pray for Madison, that you will make her well. You will heal her from her leukemia, and that you'll give the doctors the wisdom in knowing how to treat her. We pray for the 57-year-old motorcyclist who was killed the other day in Katoomba, and we just think about his family. We just pray that you would give them comfort as they mourn. Lord, we ask for motorists that they will be mindful of motorcyclists, that they would know to look out for motorcyclists and be aware. And we pray for protection for motorcyclists, and also you'll give motorcyclists the wisdom to also be aware when they're riding. Amen. Alrighty, let's play Secret Ambition by Michael W. Smith. When I get it up and running, it seems to have gone a bit. There we go. This is the one we want.

Yes, Living on a Prayer by Bon Jovi. We're coming to the end of our show. This is Shiny Side Up. I'm Maniac. This is the motorbike show incorporating Grace. So, yes, we talk about motorbikes, but we also talk about Christianity. All right, hope you have a great, safe week. Look after yourself. Take care. We're going to go out with an old hymn that has been brought to life by Chris Tomlin. It's called How Great Is Our God. Have a great week and see you next week.

0: Patiently I wait for an invitation. I often try to imagine and picture you. For you're no more than a voice on my telephone that I find myself rushing home to. Your voice makes me wanna do things I'm much too shy to say. You leave me to question.
1: If you feel the shame.

0: On the line from Los Angeles, I am speaking to one of the very funkiest men on the planet, Mr. Marcus Miller. Welcome back. Nice to talk to you. It's been quite some years since we talked, Marcus.
1: Yeah, how are you?
0: I'm doing very, very

0: Ooh, yeah, a lesson in funky bass there from Marcus Miller and Friends. Papa Was a Rolling Stone. That's the live version that was recorded at the North Sea Jazz Festival in 2015, the same year the original came out on Marcus's 2015 album called Aphrodisia. And of course, Marcus Miller, who will be touring out here in Australia once again in April 2027, is our very special guest for this edition of the Tiki Lounge Remix. Marcus, who's in your own band these days? Who are you going to be bringing out here to Australia in April of next year?
1: Well, I have a drummer named Anwar Marshall. These guys are young guys, you know. Anwar, you know, I'm always testing him when we play our sound check. Mm-hmm. I play old bass lines from the 70s to see if he knows the beat. And his dad did a very good job because he told me his dad would grill him, would test him on knowing all the old school, you know, Larry Graham and Bootsy and... Mm-hmm. Mm-hmm. And Earth, Wind, and Fire, he knows it all, so I'm very impressed by him.
0: All the funksters.
1: I have a piano player. His name is Xavier Gordon, another young guy who's just great. And they've been in my band for a while, so, you know, I'm trying to make sure that I impart as much experience, as much knowledge as I can about playing together. I have a saxophonist named Donald Hayes, who any gospel record from the 1990s, if you listen to any of it that came out in that decade, Donald's on it. He's from Memphis, totally so soulful, and he carries on that Memphis tradition of the blues and R&B, and he's really tremendous. And then I have Russell Gunn,
0: the
1: trumpet player.
0: Oh, yeah.
1: And Russell's from, you know, he's been around, like, when Branford Marsalis first decided to go in a more funky direction in the 90s, he had a very, very young Russell Gunn in the band. The band was called Buckshot LaFunk.
0: Yeah, yeah,
1: and
0: I remember
1: Russell
0: that.
1: Gunn was in.
0: I remember Buckshot.
1: Yeah, there you go. And then, you know, he's done his own albums, Ethnomusicology. He did a series of maybe three or four albums where he had big band and incorporated the big band sound with hip hop. So he's been doing some interesting things. And he's from Miles' hometown of East St. Louis. So he's got that feeling. So, that's the band, and like I said, we've been traveling and doing our thing. So we were there 2 years ago in Australia, and people really loved it. So yeah, this will be part two.
0: And Russell really, you know, is very much in the Miles tradition, isn't he? I'm sure he would acknowledge that, and that allows you to play all that music from that time period that's part of both Miles' career and your career.
1: Absolutely. You know, he is really interested in not playing all the notes, just playing the ones that speak to people.
0: Yeah.
1: And, of course, I really appreciate that. Of course, that's what Miles was famous for. And, you know, he does a great job. And he, of course, he injects his own personality in there also. But him coming from, like, the same neighborhood as Miles is pretty cool. Yes. Last time we played in St. Louis, Russell took the band to Miles' house where he grew up, which it's now a museum. Mm-hmm. You know, it's a small house, but they made it a museum. And we just hung out, man, and Russell pulled his trumpet out in Miles' practice room and started playing some notes, man. So we really enjoyed watching that connection.
0: I grew up myself in Kansas City, Marcus, so I know that St. Louis scene as well over there. I used to go over there and visit and hear some music over there. Yeah. Marcus, it seems to me well and truly time for a new album from you. We haven't had a new studio album since when? Was Laid Black your last studio? 2018, that's a long time in between albums. You got something on the boil here? We going to hear something new pretty soon?
1: Yeah, man, I got a lot of stuff. Matter of fact, it's been a while since I had a new album out, but 2027 is going to be a very cool year for me. I'm trying to figure out what music to put out first, put it that way. So I've got a lot of directions that I've been working on simultaneously. So, and I've been doing some cool projects as well. There's a filmmaker artist named Steve McQueen. Are you familiar with Steve McQueen?
0: No, only the actor.
1: right. This is an African-American, he's an African Brit.
0: Okay.
1: His name is Steve McQueen. There was a movie he did called 12 Years a Slave, which is a very popular movie.
0: Yeah, absolutely.
1: And he also does like museum projects. And, you know, he made a documentary about this high-rise, low-income building that caught fire in London. It was high-rise, like, you know, 30 floors, and the top two floors caught fire. It was really terrifying. He made a documentary about that. But he had an idea to do a project that was in a museum, huge space, two football fields long, concrete, nothing except these lights installed in the ceiling that make every color from ultraviolet to infrared slowly changing from one end of the spectrum to the other over like 30 minutes, and just bass. And he wanted us to evoke the feeling of being in the bottom of a slave ship, just not knowing where you're going, not knowing who your captors are, not knowing if you'd ever see your family again. And he said he wanted five bass players. So I got Michelle Ndegi, a cello, playing electric bass.
0: Oh, yeah.
1: I got Aston Barrett, you know, whose dad played with Bob Marley, playing reggae bass. I have a brother named Mamadou from Senegal who played a bass Ngoni, which is an African version of a bass guitar, and an acoustic bass played by a protege of Christian McBride, 16-year-old Laura Martin, who's fantastic. And we just played this music that just evoked this feeling of being in limbo and not knowing where you're going. It came out beautifully. We'll probably, you know, it's been in a museum in New York, it's been in Basel, Switzerland, and it's going to debut in Paris in February. And we're thinking about releasing the actual music to this project because it's really something special.
0: Sounds fascinating.
1: A lot going on.
0: Sounds fascinating, Marcus. And listen, it's going to be good to have you back out here again in 2027. I'm hoping to catch you probably at the Sydney gig. And I look forward to hearing you and seeing you there again. Thanks so much for some of your time today. Much respect. And keep it funky, man.
1: Absolutely. Thank you, man. Good to talk to you. Appreciate it, man.

a solo bass groove there, recorded by Mr. Marcus Miller at his home during COVID when nobody could go anywhere. And those dates for Marcus and his band live down here in Australia in April of 2027. He'll be in Perth on April the 12th, in Brisbane on April 15th, in Sydney on April 16th, Melbourne on the 17th, and down in Adelaide on the 18th of April. Tickets are on sale now. Check them out online. And don't miss Marcus Miller, live in Australia, funky as ever. And thanks for him for taking time to talk to us here this week in the Tiki Lounge Remix.

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jour, ça commence comme un rien. 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

Oh, a recording made in Sydney there. That was, of course, called Going for a Walk. Cassandra Oscar was the singer. Simon Parenchi was playing the trumpet there. And with those two, we had Casey Golden on piano, Matt Lamb bass, Chris Fields playing the drums. A release from August of 2026, Cassandra Oscar. Well, now a release from 2025, November of that year, with the leading light, the veteran bass player Dwayne Dolphin. Wonderful name, Dwayne Dolphin. The album's called Let the Music Play, and he's here with a number of young musicians from the Pittsburgh area. And what's interesting about this track is that he's got a guy playing the steel pan. So quite a Caribbean sound to this. And, well, a well-known tune. Written by Sonny Rollins, this is St. Thomas.

When the spotlight's on refreshment, it's Coca-Cola. The refreshing drink that's a part of American life. The drink that's a familiar link with home for many a boy in uniform across the seas.

Yes, sir. Freddie Martin and his orchestra. Freddie Martin, who made a success of studied simplicity in music for the lovers, proves it with a tasty version of Why Don't We Do This More Often.

l'esprême bleu. C'est bon. Je cherche un millionnaire avec des grand governmental bonds, tu sais. C'est bon. Series E. You get what I mean, don't you?

0: You have been listening to Guest Star, a transcribed feature for United States Savings Bonds, which today featured Eartha Kitt. The time for this program is donated by this station every week in the public interest. The Treasury Department thanks your station and Miss Kitt for their contribution to the Savings Bonds program. 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Meanwhile, this is John Conte saying so long and suggesting that you save for security with United States Savings Bonds. 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

0: 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The wisest antagonist is he who wins without engaging in battle. This is the power of not contending. 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

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I'm Kevin Walsh. We're spotlighting the brand new album for Brooke McClymont and Adam Eckersley. It's entitled Souls on Show. 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Now back to another triple play. In and Out of Love, it was a recent single. 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And the third, Now I've Said It. 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Now back to another triple play. In and Out of Love, it was a recent single. Man, I'll Be Tomorrow.

skyline, a dust storm was brewing, interpreting wind as he danced in the light. He called to his camels with firm, steady urging to brace for the fury that rose out of sight. Each track

0: That's Faith Williams and the album of the week, Home Truths, and the title track. Folks, if you're departing, top of the hour, thanks for your company this morning. I hope you can join myself here at the bunker this week and Heather Farrell and Horsham, and we'll have a copy of Home Truths every morning to give away. We'll take Graham Rogers' catalogue through the news and weather, and we'll open up the phones right now, and you've got just on 13 minutes to get your name into the draw. The number to call is 0488-677-645. 0488-677-645. Graham Roger to the news.
1: The automatic door slid open as I walked in from the street. 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

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A fortnight is a lifetime, with rain forecast next week. 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

And good morning and welcome to The Breakfast Show on Radio Blue Mountains 89.1. My name is Ron Green and I'll be here until 9 o'clock bringing you songs from the 60s, 70s, 80s and 90s, as well as updates on transport, traffic and weather. And weather today, a late shower they're predicting, that's it. chance of rain 60% of less than 1 mil, moderate fire danger rating with a high UV index. The roads at the moment are all clear, no problems on the roads, and the trains are running on or close to time. I haven't got an update on the roads, but we'll bring that update after the next lot of songs. 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
1: Budjeri Mullumwell, that's good morning in our local Darug language. My name is Lex Dad and I'm a local Darug man. We share country up here in the Blue Mountains with the Gundungurra people. I'd like to pay respects to our elders, both past and present. I'd like to pay respects to our young people who are emerging elders. I'd like to pay respects to Pema Wiyunga, Mother Earth, and Father Sky, by Amy. And I say in our local Darug language, Warami Miriga Darug Nyura. Welcome, friends, to Darug country, and Yanana Budjeri Gumara. May we all walk with good spirit, with patience, humility, and respect from one another. Didjeri Gora, and thank you.
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4: Good morning, I'm Laura Devoy. The Prime Minister will make the case to US President Donald Trump for more guardrails to be placed on artificial intelligence. Anthony Albanese is in New York for the United Nations General Assembly. While a formal one-on-one has not been confirmed, Mr. Albanese will have the chance to meet Mr. Trump at a gala reception as Mr. Albanese makes the case for further measures to rein in AI as part of digital reforms. Mr. Trump has labelled concerns of the rising technology a hoax. More than 100 Australian and international musicians have come together to honour music legend John Farnham and raise money for head and neck cancer. The Songs of John Farnham, a Living Legend, was headlined by Keith Urban, Jimmy Barnes and Jessica Mauboy last night. Hugh Jackman, Celine Dion and Coldplay's Chris Martin appeared via satellite. Farnham, who was diagnosed with oral cancer in 2022, was unable to attend due to ill health.

And that was Air Supply with All Out of Love. And actually, before the news, we had the Air That I Breathe, the Hollies, too. It's 7:38 now on 89.1 Radio Blue Mounts. You're listening to The Breakfast Show. Updated the roads. All clear, no problems on the roads at this stage. And we'll have a look at the weather again. Doesn't hurt. Presently in the upper mountains at our Katoomba studio, it's 15 degrees. It's going to get to 25 today. Gee, that's warm. 80% chance of less than 1 mil of rain, 1 to 5 mil of rain, and fire danger rating is high, and UV index is high. The next few days in the upper mountains, late shower today, 15 to 25, possible shower on Tuesday, 5 to 10. Wednesday, possible shower, 8 to 18. Possible showers on Thursday, 11 to 20. Late showers on Friday, 12 to 24. And late showers on Saturday. So basically the same month, possible shower or late shower over the next week. Trains running on or close to time. No problems on the trains at this stage. That brings us up to 7:39 now on 89.1 Radio Blue Mountains.

0: 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That's Anglicare's Community Pantry Mobile Food Van at the Holy Trinity Church Community Hub, 17 Armstrong Street, Wentworth Falls, this and every second Friday from 9:30 till 10:30 a.m. If you need further assistance, call the Holy Trinity Anglican Church on 02 4757 1516. 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
3: Yeah, just reiterating that. 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
3: Good morning, I'm Laura Devoy. The Prime Minister says Australia would use a position on the United Nations Security Council to advance the safety and prosperity of the nation, its region and the world. Australia is in the running for one of two non-permanent spots, which are up for grabs in the next election in 2028. Anthony Albanese will formally launch Australia's campaign today while in New York for the UN General Assembly. He says it's in Australia's interest to be involved in the world's most important multilateral forum.
4: We will be able to pursue this position with a very modest, when it comes to financial contribution, a very modest campaign.
3: The Federal Treasurer is expected to deliver a positive assessment of the nation's prospects today. The Treasury assessment projects the impact of government policies 40 years into the future and highlights the challenges of an ageing population, technology shifts and increasing global volatility. Jim Chalmers will say each challenge also poses opportunities for Australia with higher living standards and people retiring with more security. The New South Wales opposition leader says domestic violence cannot be treated as background noise. Three women and a child were killed, while another two children are in a critical condition following four separate incidents over the weekend. Three men have been charged with murder. Charges are yet to be laid over the fourth incident. In a statement, Kelly Sloan says Australia was failing women and every level of government has a responsibility to act. And if you need help, you can call the National Domestic Violence Hotline 1-800-RESPECT on 1-800-737-732. New research suggests shoppers know fast fashion harms the environment, but it hasn't stopped them from buying. Shannon Kirkwood has more.
5: Published in the Journal of Global Fashion Marketing, researchers found fast fashion retailers Temu and Shein added more than 1 million Australian customers last year. Co-author RMIT Associate Professor Carol Tan says shoppers spent time planning their purchases. She says while many understand the environmental concerns with fast fashion, the affordability, convenience and desire for something new often takes priority. It's suggested showing a garment's cost per wear is one way the sustainability message could be more effective.
3: More than one in five Australian children are living with chronic pain, with more than half impacted before the age of 10. A new report from Chronic Pain Australia also shows more than three quarters of children affected are missing school because of their pain. Chair of Chronic Pain Australia, Nicolette Ellis, says the condition should be properly recognised so children and their families can get the support they need.
6: One in five children will experience chronic pain. I don't think there is the excuse that we don't know about this anymore. We know a lot about chronic pain in the healthcare system, how prevalent it is, and we should really be looking to validate and listen to families and really take their chronic pain seriously, not putting it down to anxiety or growing pains.
3: Turning to sport, the Newcastle Knights are through to the NRL's preliminary finals after a two-point win over the New Zealand Warriors. Leka Halasima scored a double for the Warriors. Fletcher Sharp and Dom Young crossed the line for the Knights. A missed sideline conversion proved the difference. Speaking after the game, Knights coach Justin Holbrook said it was a great win.
7: We were fantastic today. The Warriors have had a great year. They were enormous. It was not much in the game.
3: The Knights will play the Penrith Panthers for a spot in the grand final on Sunday. The Dolphins will meet the Sydney Roosters in the other prelim on Friday.
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And before that, I think we had, My Heart Will Go On from Titanic. It's 8:21 now on 89.1 Radio Blue Mountains, and let's update transport, traffic and weather. Weather at this stage, late shower expected today, 1 to 5 mil, 80% chance of that, so that could happen this afternoon. For high fire danger rating and a high UV index, so stay out of the sun today. And the next few days in the upper mountains today, as I said, late shower, 15 to 25, quite warm today. Tomorrow, Tuesday, possible showers. Wednesday, possible shower, 8 to 18. Thursday, late shower, 11 to 20. And Friday, mostly sunny, 12 to 24. Now, the roads have been pretty good all morning. We haven't had much to report as it is today. A lot of road work going on, of course, because of the Mount Vic, the bridge at Mount Vic. That's ongoing. No idea when that will be ready, but nothing else to report. All okay. And the trains running on all close to time. There is a bit of track work during the week next week, but nothing to worry about this week. All clear. 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
6: And it's coming up to the 8:30 update. I'll be back after the 8:30 update for the last half hour of the breakfast show. And then from 9 till 11 will be Monday morning music you grew up with. And so I hope you can hang around for all those. Here's your 8:30 update.
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8: Good morning, I'm Laura Devoy. The Prime Minister says Australia would use a position on the United Nations Security Council to advance the safety and prosperity of the nation, its region and the world. Australia is in the running for one of two non-permanent spots, which are up for grabs in the next election in 2028. Anthony Albanese will formally launch Australia's campaign today while in New York for the UN General Assembly. He says it's in Australia's interest to be involved in the world's most important multilateral forum.
9: We will be able to pursue this position with a very modest, when it comes to financial contribution, a very modest campaign.
8: The Federal Treasurer is expected to deliver a positive assessment of the nation's prospects today. The Treasury assessment projects the impact of government policies 40 years into the future and highlights the challenges of an ageing population, technology shifts, and increasing global volatility. Jim Chalmers will say each challenge also poses opportunities for Australia, with higher living standards and people retiring with more security. The New South Wales opposition leader says domestic violence cannot be treated as background noise. Three women and a child were killed, while another two children are in a critical condition following four separate incidents over the weekend. Three men have been charged with murder. Charges are yet to be laid over the fourth incident. In a statement, Kelly Sloan says Australia was failing women and every level of government has a responsibility to act. And if you need help, you can call the National Domestic Violence Hotline 1-800-RESPECT on 1-800-737-732. New research suggests shoppers know fast fashion harms the environment, but it hasn't stopped them from buying. Shannon Kirkwood has more.
7: Published in the Journal of Global Fashion Marketing, researchers found fast fashion retailers Temu and Shein added more than 1 million Australian customers last year. Co-author RMIT Associate Professor Carol Tan says shoppers spent time planning their purchases. She says while many understand the environmental concerns with fast fashion, the affordability, convenience and desire for something new often takes priority. It's suggested showing a garment's cost per wear is one way the sustainability message could be more effective.
8: More than one in five Australian children are living with chronic pain, with more than half impacted before the age of 10. A new report from Chronic Pain Australia also shows more than three quarters of children affected are missing school because of their pain. Chair of Chronic Pain Australia, Nicola Ellis, says the condition should be properly recognised so children and their families can get the support they need.
10: One in five children will experience chronic pain. I don't think there is the excuse that we don't know about this anymore. We know a lot about chronic pain in the healthcare system, how prevalent it is, and we should really be looking to validate and listen to families and really take their chronic pain seriously, not putting it down to anxiety or growing pains.
8: Turning to sport, the Newcastle Knights are through to the NRL's preliminary finals after a two-point win over the New Zealand Warriors. Leka Halasima scored a double for the Warriors. Fletcher Sharp and Dom Young crossed the line for the Knights. A missed sideline conversion proved the difference. Speaking after the game, Knights coach Justin Holbrook said it was a great win.
11: We were fantastic today. The Warriors have had a great year. They were enormous. It was not much in the game.
8: The Knights will play the Penrith Panthers for a spot in the grand final on Sunday. The Dolphins will meet the Sydney Roosters in the other prelim on Friday.
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Okay, and that was Richard Marx with Right Here Waiting For You. And that 8.57, that's the end of the breakfast show. I don't mean it that way, but yeah, we'll be moving across to Monday morning music after the 9 o'clock update. Thanks for listening and enjoy the rest of your day. And I'll be back next Monday with more songs from 60s, 70s, 80s, as well as some updates. And don't forget our barbecue down there at Bannings North Katoomba on Sunday. Please turn up, and every cent raised, I'll say cent, goes towards maintaining this great radio station. Thanks again for listening, and enjoy your day.

0: Barnum, who was diagnosed with oral cancer in 2022, was unable to attend due to ill health. Turning to sport, the Brisbane Lions will appeal a one-match ban handed to Lachie Neale, which would see him miss the AFL Grand Final. Neale was suspended for an off-the-ball strike on Hawthorn's Jack Ginnivan. The incident was graded intentional conduct, medium impact and body contact. Meantime, Hawks James Sicily and Tom Barras have been fined $10,000 and $5,000 respectively for abusing an umpire. And the Newcastle Knights are through to the NRL's preliminary finals after a 12-10 win over the New Zealand Warriors.
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2: 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Radio Blue Mountains acknowledges the Darug and Gundungurra peoples on the lands over which we broadcast. We pay our respects to elders past, present and emerging and celebrate the diversity of Aboriginal peoples.
3: 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My name is Ron Green and I'll be here doing songs we grew up with until 11 a.m. and then we'll repeat of the Beatles Hour from last Saturday. So sit back, relax and listen to some great music.

0: Radio Blue Mountains acknowledges the Darug and Gundungurra peoples on the lands over which we broadcast. We pay our respects to elders past, present and emerging and celebrate the diversity of Aboriginal peoples.
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